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1: All right, welcome on back. BetMGM Tonight, Westwood One Sports. He's Brett Evans. I'm Pat Boyle. Phone number to join the show, 310-840-4910. Quick programming note, we got Kendall Gill coming up at the top of the hour to talk NBA playoffs. I was going to cue you up. I was going to tee you up. You couldn't even let me get to there. It.
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14: How often do you stop to wonder whether you should share something that's revealing, maybe even embarrassing, with a partner, a friend, or even your boss? In her new book called Revealing, The Underrated Power of Oversharing, behavioral scientist Leslie John says doing just that can help you deepen relationships that are vital to your life. We need people to trust us in order to get things like love, friendship, and career success. That's what she told us. When you make yourself vulnerable by revealing something sensitive, it does make other people trust you. In turn, when you ask someone to reveal something about themselves, showing that interest will generally lead someone to like you more. Why? Because people like to be asked about themselves, she says. It also signals that they are discriminating and choosy, but in a good way. I'm Dr. Sanjay Gupta, helping you live a better life.
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0: just don't want to stop the flow of the game. Being right doesn't mean it's more entertaining. 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Because that's what you are. You just bring it.
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0: We're going to miss you, my friend. We'll talk to you next week, game one of the NBA Finals. This has been Westwood One Sports Night.
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13: A better life with Dr. Sanjay Gupta.
14: How often do you stop to wonder whether you should share something that's revealing, maybe even embarrassing, with a partner, a friend, or even your boss? In her new book called Revealing, The Underrated Power of Oversharing, behavioral scientist Leslie John says doing just that can help you deepen relationships that are vital to your life. We need people to trust us in order to get things like love, friendship, and career success. That's what she told us. When you make yourself vulnerable by revealing something sensitive, it does make other people trust you. In turn, when you ask someone to reveal something about themselves, showing that interest will generally lead someone to like you more. Why? Because people like to be asked about themselves, she says. It also signals that they are discriminating and choosy, but in a good way. I'm Dr. Sanjay Gupta, helping you live a better life.
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17: 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It appears by its own numbers, the U.S. government seems insolvent. 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
13: If you've got rain showers out there on your Thursday morning, otherwise some drier areas moving in for the afternoon. Temperatures still warm in the mid-80s, but the humidity starts to drop. Very pleasant here tonight, mid-50s. Tomorrow, a very nice Friday with highs in the low to mid-80s with low humidity. Slight chance of scattered showers coming up over the weekend with highs near 80. From Storm Team Lab Weather, I'm meteorologist Jeremy Eisenhoff.
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15: 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Tennessee's first three football games this fall now have times and TV designations. Tennessee will open up the season on September 5th against Furman at 3:30 Eastern at Neyland Stadium. That game will be on SEC Network Plus and ESPN Plus. That's on the app. Week two, they'll travel to Atlanta to take on Georgia Tech in a 7 p.m. primetime kickoff on ESPN at Bobby Dodd Stadium. And then in week three, on September 19th, when they host Kennesaw State, that'll be a night game at Neyland Stadium, a 7:45 kickoff on the SEC Network. Josh Heupel says the Chaz Coleman has still not shown up yet for Tennessee's, obviously, summer workouts that began this week. And remember, we talked about it with, obviously, Brent Hubbs yesterday. They began on Wednesday. And at this point in time, Chaz Coleman, the transfer from Penn State, the edge that missed so much of spring practice, is still absent from Tennessee workouts as he missed the back half of volunteer spring practice. Josh Heupel said at SEC spring meetings on Wednesday, Chaz has been dealing with some things. We're here to support him. We'll continue to go through that process. ETSU football also has one of their games finding a time designation and network designation yesterday. When they go to North Carolina on September 12th, there'll be a noon kickoff at Kenan Stadium in Chapel Hill on the ACC Network. Tennessee baseball obviously getting set for the Chapel Hill Regional this weekend as they'll get underway tomorrow against East Carolina. It'll be Evan Blanco on the mound for Tennessee in game one against the Purple Pirates, as that was announced there by Josh Elander on Wednesday when he spoke to the media. He also updated Landon Mack's status, who missed the last 2 weeks of the regular season and the SEC tournament there for the Tennessee starting pitcher. He says he has been throwing and will be on the roster. He's still going through the progression. Still unknown of whether or not he will pitch this weekend, but he will be on the roster and having the possibility of being available there for the Vols. Also, Reese Chapman, who missed the SEC term after being hit by a pitch last Monday in practice there in Birmingham, is a full go for the Chapel Hill Regional, according to Josh Elander on Wednesday. The Lady Vols will take on Baylor in women's basketball this upcoming season at Bridgestone Arena in Nashville on December 18th. That's actually a part of a doubleheader, as also on that same day, Vanderbilt will be playing Belmont in a game there at Bridgestone Arena as well. Furman's men's and women's athletics teams claim the Southern Conference all sports races on Wednesday. Was announced by the league as Furman takes the men's crown in first place as they get the first place crown over Mercer. Samford coming 2-3. ETSU finished in fourth place. On the women's side of things, Furman's in first with Samford in second. ETSU coming in third. And the Kingsport Axemen of the Appalachian League unveiled the Bowd Health Field yesterday there at Hunter Wright Stadium ahead of their 2026 campaign. They'll get underway on June 4th against the Burlington Sock Puppets. They announced that they now field there at Hunter Wright Stadium will now be sponsored by Bowd Health. That is your drill, sponsored by your neighborhood Quick Stop Marathon Markets. 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
15: Good morning and welcome into the Morning Monster on AM 640 the BXSM, the Sports Monster, 101.5 WQTH D2 as well as roll along here on this Thursday morning. Jacob Townsend here with you on this Thursday. As I will get, obviously, Bud in here with us in the 7 o'clock hour as always. We got a lot to get to there once we get into the 7 o'clock hour with Bud. Obviously, Chaz Coleman's reports about his status there for Tennessee football continue to be up in the air as they begin summer workouts this week. We mentioned it yesterday with Brent Hubbs when he joined us in hour number 3 on a Wednesday, as always, here on the Morning Monster. And that is still up in the air as he has not arrived and still up in the air whether or not he actually will arrive there for Tennessee. The SEC Big Ten conversation, yeah, it's continuing, is that the SEC spring meetings, it was broached to Greg Sankey last night when he was speaking to the media on Wednesday evening. And he certainly had a response to it. We'll go into that audio coming up later on in hour number 2 as well. We know some college football TV designations for the early part of the season, obviously, as we touched on there in the drill. We'll get to some of that as well coming up later on this morning. Katie Bowen, our studio sponsor from Fanatics World 1 of the Johnson City Mall, will join us at 8:10 in hour number 3. A bipartisan bill is going to be introduced maybe as early as next week in the Senate, as Senator Ted Cruz, a Republican from the state of Texas, and also a Democratic senator from the state of Washington, have worked together on a bipartisan bill to save college athletics, is what it's being called. We'll go into a little bit of what that means and what's in there and whether or not it's actually going to be something that's in favor by college people inside college athletics or not. We'll touch on that there coming up. And while there's actually a rule in that bipartisan bill that has to do with one college football coach. We'll get into that coming up as well later on this morning. CBS has ranked their college football coaches for the upcoming 2026 season. We'll tell you where Josh Heupel lands in there and why there's a new number one in their ranking this year compared to their last couple of years on that. And one AD in the SEC is not happy with some of the TV designations of the early part of the season. We'll tell you about who that is and why as well. So a lot to get to here on a Thursday morning in the Morning Monster on 640 the BXSM, the Sports Monster. All right. Tennessee baseball is getting set for, obviously, and we're also taking your phone calls at 423-477-1064, 423-477-1064, toll-free outside the Tri-Cities at 866-333-WXSN. That's 866-333-9976. We got some audio coming up from Josh Elander. He spoke to the media on Wednesday in Knoxville. Also, audio coming up from Karen Weekly, Carlin Pickens, Sage Marjetko, and Aaron Neuer. All three of the starting pitchers for the Lady Vols softball team spoke to the media along with head coach Karen Weekly in Oklahoma City on Wednesday, as well as they obviously get their College World Series underway this afternoon at 2:30 Eastern against Texas. They're in OKC. But Tennessee baseball gets set for the Chapel Hill Regional tomorrow. And we talked about a little bit yesterday of what would Josh Elander do with the starting pitching going into this series. Because, no, your hopes is to play North Carolina on Saturday. And if you can hold out your ace, which is Tegan Coons for this team, for that game, that would be great. That would be ideal. But do you want to take the risk of holding him out for game 2 and never actually getting the chance to see the Tar Heels? Because you're playing East Carolina on Friday in a 2-3 matchup, and the Pirates are no joke. The Pirates aren't going to be some pushover. And so if you don't get past East Carolina, then on Saturday you're dropping into the loser's bracket in the elimination game, most likely against VCU, and you're now looking at a different situation of when you're going to have to use Tegan Coons. And as we've spoke about with Brent Hubbs for the last several weeks, this is a team that just does not have the pitching, most likely, to make it through a loser's bracket. They've got to stay in the winner's side of the bracket to have any chance of making it out of a regional and moving on to a super regional there for the Vols. So My thoughts yesterday were, I think you start Tegan Coons on Friday against East Carolina. I think you don't risk it. I think you start with the idea of, hey, we've got to win the first game first. Yes, we'd love to save our best arm for what will most likely be the best team we'll face in North Carolina, but we've got to make sure we get to North Carolina. And we trust Evan Blanco enough to get us there once we get to the Tar Heels. That was my thinking. Now, as we spoke about with Brent Hubbs yesterday, there was also the thought process of, okay, Blanco, and we've talked about numerous times here on the show, what we know about Evan Blanco is that he's going to give up some runs. Get ready. There's going to be 3-4 runs at least given up to ECU tomorrow. But what he'll also do is eat up some innings for you in most cases. Not every single time. He didn't do a great job of it against Arkansas in the SEC tournament last week. I get that. But for the most part, you can usually count on Evan Blanco to come in, be a little rocky at the beginning, but then find some steadiness, find some rhythm, and eat up some innings. And if you can do that, and you can then believe you're going to score on ECU, maybe that's the thought process behind Josh Elander as to why on Wednesday he announced that Evan Blanco would get the start against the Pirates in Game 1 on Friday afternoon in Chapel Hill. Now, I think it's risky. I think the safest bet you had was starting Coons and then hopefully making sure your ace gets you into the winner's bracket and then rolling Blanco out there on Saturday. I thought that was the safest and probably best route. But Josh Elander, in a first-time regional head coach, is taking the chance of putting out his number two to make sure he has a chance to maybe get his number one against the number one team in the regional on Saturday. Now, as we touched on there in the drill, there's also still obviously the notes of, will you have Landon Mack? Remember, this is a team that's had that three-man rotation, that same three-man rotation throughout the entirety of SEC play up and until the final 2 weeks of the regular season when Landon Mack was not available for the Texas or Oklahoma series, nor was he available for the SEC tournament, dealing with some arm soreness. Now, as we said there in the drill, it's still unclear whether or not Landon Mack will be available for Tennessee this weekend. He will be on the active roster for Tennessee. He will be there in Chapel Hill for Tennessee. It's just a matter of, one, is he going to be able to pitch? Two, do you get to a scenario where you would use Landon Mack? Because I think at this point, I wouldn't be shocked if maybe, let's think through this. Let's say you do get past ECU on Friday and you get into the winner's bracket, then you play North Carolina on Saturday. Now, Tegan Coons could pitch terrifically and you could still very much lose to one of the top teams in the country in the Tar Heels. So let's just play that as the most likely scenario. Let's say you beat ECU on Friday, lose to UNC on Saturday, and you're now in the elimination game early Sunday. You've used up Blanco in game one. You've used up Coons in game two. Now what do you do in game three? I think there's a good possibility, as long as you've not used him out of the bullpen up until this point, I think there's a good possibility you could see Cam Appenzeller get that game three start before you would see a Landon Mack, even if Mack is healthy and available. Now, it's risky because you're in the elimination game, and you'll be playing another team there against an ECU most likely, or even a VCU in that game early on Sunday, to then get a chance to play another game later on Sunday against North Carolina when you would have to beat the Tar Heels to get even into a game on Monday there to try to get into a super regional. But that is what you're looking at there for Tennessee. Is you know what you're rolling out there early, it seems like. You're going to go Blanco, you're going to go Coons. That's pretty much clear after the decision you made yesterday. When Tegan Coons runs out there on Saturday, that will be his first appearance in 16 days. Just a thought there. His last appearance was Thursday night, game one of the final weekend series of the regular season at Oklahoma, which was a Thursday, Friday, Saturday series. He started the game in game one on that Thursday night. So you rolled him out there on that Thursday. He obviously did not pitch in the SEC tournament because you only put it on Tuesday, Wednesday, and you decided not to roll him out there. You started to go Appenzeller against South Carolina. You started to go Blanco against Arkansas and maybe save Coons for what would have been a matchup against Texas on Friday, getting him a full week's rest. Didn't work out. You didn't make it to the Texas game. So Coons did not pitch last week against the Razorbacks. You're now not going to pitch him in game one against ECU on Friday. So add another day to the end of it. So that is 16 days that'll be in between starts there for Teagan Coons. He's going to be rested, but I think there's also a question of rust there in that matchup as you look ahead to it. So we'll see what they decide to do there and how this will play out there for Tennessee. Obviously, we'll talk about some more there tomorrow morning as well, looking ahead to that series between Tennessee and ECU, well, the game against Tennessee and ECU tomorrow, and obviously the regional there in Chapel Hill. But there will certainly be, if it does not pay off and if it does not play out the way that it is hoped to for Tennessee, there will be a lot of Monday morning quarterbacking on the decision that Josh Elander made to go with Blanco in game one against the Pirates. 6:24 here on this Thursday morning. Speaking of Josh Elander, he spoke to the media yesterday when he announced that Evan Blanco would be starting game one. He also had some other news and notes in there about Landon Mack, about Reese Chapman, about other things that are going into the Chapel Hill Regional. We'll hear from him as we continue, as it is 6:24 on a Thursday.
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13: Morning, otherwise some drier air is moving in for the afternoon. Temperatures still warm in the mid-80s, but the humidity starts to drop. Very pleasant here tonight, mid-50s. Tomorrow, a very nice Friday with highs in the low to mid-80s with low humidity. Slight chance of scattered showers coming up over the weekend with highs near 80. From Storm Team Love Weather, I'm meteorologist Jeremy Eisen's.
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15: Thank you, Coach. 629 here on this Thursday morning as we continue in the Morning Monster and 640 WXSM, the Sports Monster. Tennessee baseball gets set for the Chapel Hill Regional tomorrow as they'll take on East Carolina at noon there in Chapel Hill. That game will be on TV on ESPN. You there on a Friday afternoon there in Chapel Hill between the Pirates and the Vols. Josh Elander spoke to the media in Knoxville before they made their trip to Chapel Hill yesterday. Here were his comments to the media on Wednesday afternoon.
2: All right, when we're all ready, we'll take questions from Coach Elander.
4: All right, Coach, seventh straight trip for the program to the to regionals, but you're first as head coach. Does anything change there?
2: No, I think we're just grateful to be able to get back in the dance. And you're in the postseason, you got a chance. And wasn't the smoothest sailing early in SEC play, but really proud about how our guys, they stayed in it and a really good finish to SEC play. So, again, this time of year, anything can happen. So we're excited for the next challenge.
4: Your first trip to the tournament here was to Chapel Hill. Your first trip as a head coach is to Chapel Hill. Did you find any irony in that? And can you draw on any experiences from that first time in the Chapel Hill Regional?
2: Yeah, that's a great question. It is kind of ironic that, of course, it's there. I mean, it's a good ballpark, and just talking to some other coaches from the ACC is how was it playing then versus, because I remember it playing really offensive during the day. I remember Connor Pavloni hitting an Oppo Grand Slam, and I think Andre Lipschitz hit a big homer versus Liberty to go ahead. So some good memories there, and again, just we were just fighting, scratching, clawing, trying to win games, and that was a big moment for our program back then. And I remember there was a big gap on the wall between when we got to the postseason. I still have a picture in my office of that whole crew together. That was a big deal when we got there the first time. So, but now it's the same deal, just competition. It's funny, regardless of home, road, it seems like every year we play an ACC school at some point, whether at home or on the road in the NCAA tournament. So just excited for the challenge, our guys to get out there and compete.
5: What do the experiences from that regional mean or do for the program over the next couple of years?
2: Well, I think a lot of it was just like belief. I think that was the one thing we talked about, just mindset and conviction and the way we went about our business needed to change when we got here. And that was a tangible thing, is, hey, we're in the dance. And I remember it was a big deal talking with Frank back then. It was, we got to 40 wins, and the way we got there that year was, I remember it was bases loaded, Redmond Walsh was on the mound. I think it was a line drive to Redmond or some crazy double play, end up getting out of the inning. So, again, there's a lot of things we can look back on, but this is, it's a long time ago now since we were there. This is a completely new team. It's a great challenge with the clubs that we're going to be playing against. But I think one thing I sent the guys last night was just kind of a regional cheat sheet of things we wish we knew with our coaching staff when we played or coaching them, just to try to get them out to a good footing, because for some of these guys, it'll be their first time in a regional.
4: Have you decided which way you're going with Tegan and Blanco going into this?
2: Yeah, we're going to go with Evan Blanco game one. Everybody will be available for every game, but Blanco will lead us out of the game.
4: Why is Evan the choice, and why did you choose to lead against the order from the regular season?
2: Yeah, I think really just I mean, there's a lot of things that went into it. It's something we deliberated, but I think you go back to when we recruited Evan Blanco and the recruiting process, a big thing was the maturity and the strike throwing, but also, too, he's pitched in the College World Series. He's pitched in the postseason. That's not a discredit to anybody else on our staff, but, you know, again, everybody will be available. You got to win the game that you're at, but Blanco is in a good spot, and I know he wasn't happy with how his last outing went, so he's put in the work. He's been a madman around the building getting ready for this next start.
4: Including Tennessee, all the teams in the regional can hit the baseball. Is there an urgency to bring those bats, kind of trying to put some pressure off the pitching?
2: I think so. I mean, again, each game is mutually exclusive how you go about it. They can be high scoring, low scoring. We've seen some crazy stuff. I mean, We all remember the game at Clemson where we played to 16 innings or whatnot, or the Wright State game. There's a lot of different ways the game can go, but traditionally at this time of year, it can get pretty offensive. It really can, especially as you get later into the tournament. But our offense has been swinging the bat well. It's good to see Levi and how these guys have come along. If you go with the full sample size of the year, and Trent, you know, how great he's been, adding him into the mix. But there's a lot of different ways you can win. You just got to be ready to for any kind of challenge.
3: How's he seeing you playing this time of year?
2: Yeah, they're playing great. I mean, they just won their tournament, beat a really good UTSA team. You know, growing up in Texas, that was always a really scrappy, really talented group. And I know those are two great programs. And, again, more than capable. There's a former SEC coach on staff. And I remember just all the years running around on the road, seeing Cliff and the recruiting guy out working their tails off. And I believe they've been to the postseason 8 years in a row. So it's a team that's littered with experience and not afraid of any challenges. So, really, the whole group, it's a dangerous pot. It is.
5: How's Reese feeling, and any restrictions for him this weekend?
2: No, Reese will be full go. So that's definitely very excited about that. He's really grinded through. I think a huge credit to Dr. Clank and Woody and the people down at UAB for how they handled that situation. Even our admin just getting him to and from and the people in town, because a pretty scary moment. But I'm excited to see Reese rocking and rolling. We'll see if he rolls with the Batman mask or not out there. That's the one thing left to see. But I'm just pretty damn excited to see him back out there again.
5: Sounds like EC is going to go with Ryan Towers against you guys. What do you know about him, and what does he create for the challenge?
2: Sure, just a high-handed lefty, kind of a different look. He can do some different things, can cut it, slide it, throw some change-ups, just kind of diving into the video. Look like a right-handers are missing underneath the baseball, popping up balls to right field. So, you know, again, it's a really capable group. They're a really talented pitching staff. And, you know, I know Chuck and I and Stove have already been kind of diving into that. So we'll get with the guys and have a good plan. But this time of year, it doesn't matter if you're playing home, road, anybody can win any game. But also, too, if you're in the tournament, you got a chance, and you're a pretty dang good team, and you've probably been through some adversity. And now it's about just competing when everything's on the line, which I know everybody's excited for.
4: I know you mentioned everybody's available this weekend, but is Landon full go as well, or will he be limited in any capacity?
2: Yeah, so Landon's still going through his progression. He will be on the roster, kind of the same deal down as Hoover. So he's going to be kind of a day-to-day deal. I know I had some good conversations with him yesterday, just got a guy right there. And I know Woody's been working with him. So ultimately it'll be where's his health and where is his camp feel and what do our doctors say. But again, we'll see how it is. But he will be on the roster this weekend.
5: What's the biggest message to the offense as you face a tough lefty to open up regional?
2: Well, I think the first one is we face some pretty dang good lefties throughout the year, and we've had some success, but that doesn't mean, again, everybody, they're all a little different. If you look at Valinkis or Valantis or Towers, they're all different. There's ways to get them, and then you got to adjust. There's the preparation point, and then there's the competition point, and then my favorite thing is the adjustment throughout the game is what are they doing, how are they trying to get us out, are the guys reading the game. I think that's what our staff does a good job of, having our guys navigate their at-bats from pitch to pitch or at-bat to at-bat. But yeah, there's a lot of different ways to go about it. But this time of year, it's very simple: dominate the fundamentals, communicate, and then string together quality at bats, and understand and respect the game can change on a dime at any point.
5: Is Landon throwing a bullpen or anything like that this week?
2: Yeah, he's been throwing all week.
6: Talk about the irony of playing in Chapel Hill, but for you as a first year head coach, making it to an NCAA tournament, what does that mean to you?
2: Oh, I just think, again, at this point with this club, just proud of it. I saw somebody send me a deal, like half the teams that were in Omaha last year are not even in the postseason, which is wild to think about. And if you just look at the parity and across college baseball and some championship-level programs that are not in the dance, and I think everybody in our league specifically respects how hard it is to get in the postseason with how competitive it is. But all over the country, I know there's some teams that win 40-plus games that aren't in the tournament. So, again, anytime you get a chance to get in the dance, there's a lot of different stories where, obviously, what Mississippi did a few years back, or again, I know the narrative when we were here a few times, we're the one seed, you can't win, you know, you don't do that. So this time of year, it's about controlling the noise and attacking the next game and making sure, like, the challenge is, hey, how do you make sure you're focused throughout the game? Because you think, okay, we win this game, we do that, or lose this game, we do that. It's you have to be hyper-focused on the next task and being where your feet are. And that's something we've harped on a lot around here.
4: What needs to be different for Evan in the first inning?
2: He needs to not give up some runs. That'd be a good start.
4: How does he do that?
2: I think he knows that. I think the big, in a weird way, so we're in Hoover, he's obviously very humid down there in Alabama. So he's rolling through, had the no undershirt, was sweating like crazy. I think it created some adversity on landing the breaking ball, and it was leaving it up and just finishing the pitch. And for him, he can really spin two breakers to change, and there's good competitiveness. So I think, again, we'll have a system to make sure he's in a good spot where he's not throwing basically spitballs at the batters that are hanging up in the middle. But, again, he'll make adjustments. So that's what he does. He's going to to compete. And the other thing, too, is I have no issue. There's going to be times he's going to give up homers. Everybody in our league, it doesn't matter how good the stuff is, they're going to give up homers. But the key is to not the free passes around before or prior to are the ones that can get you in trouble. But I'm just excited to watch him compete. I know he'll be ready.
7: I don't know if you saw it, but Tony told his Giants media group since he had a chance to win this regional because of the coaching staff here at Tennessee. So if you didn't see it, what are your thoughts here?
2: Yeah, no, it's no, that's good to hear. Again, his fingerprints are still all over this program, especially this roster this year. And I know those guys are grinding through. I got a text from Frank for the first time in a while, so that was good to see. But wish those guys nothing but the best down the stretch. And I know that, you know, we always talk about 56 and the course of a long season, but I know 162, that's a different animal over there. But wishing them nothing but the best down the stretch.
8: A lot of metrics kind of just showing that the Chapel Hill Regional might be the most difficult in the entire country right now. Do you kind of, you know, like that challenge for your team as far as, you know, not a lot of people are expecting us to get even out of our region, much less, you know, win a Super Regional?
2: Well, I think that's the only way you should want as a competitor. Let's go best versus best and figure out what's what. And I know it's some great programs with North Carolina and VCU and ECU. It's everybody's capable. That's what you want. And then you're going to figure out. And but the game is not played on paper. The game is played between the lines and is won by players. And I'm excited because this time of year we've always said, hey, we're handing you the keys to the car. We'll let you guys drive it. So I'm excited to see how our guys compete.
5: You anticipate Appian Arvidsson being available to throw multiple times this weekend?
2: Yes.
9: Anything else? All right. Thanks.
15: Here's Josh Elander talking to the media in Knoxville on Wednesday as they get set to take on East Carolina tomorrow at noon in the Chapel Hill Regional. 6:39 on this Thursday morning. Got to step out for a break. When we return, Karen Weekly, Carlin Pickens, Sage Marjetko, and Aaron Neuer all spoke to the media in Oklahoma City on Wednesday as they get set for the College World Series today against Texas. We'll hear from them as we continue on the Morning Monster on 640 the BXSM.
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13: Got a rain showers out there on your Thursday morning. Otherwise, some drier air is moving in for the afternoon. Temperatures still warm in the mid-80s, but the humidity starts to drop. Very pleasant here tonight, mid-50s. Tomorrow, a very nice Friday with highs in the low to mid-80s with low humidity. Slight chance of scattered showers coming up over the weekend with highs near 80. From Storm Team Love Weather, I'm meteorologist Jeremy Eisenhoff.
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15: 6:43 here on this Thursday morning as we continue on the Morning Monster on 6:40 the BXSM, the Sports Monster. Karen Weekly, Carlin Pickens, Sage Marjetko, and Aaron Neuer spoke to the media yesterday in Oklahoma City as they get set for the College World Series today for the Lady Vols. They'll take on Texas at 2:30 there on ESPN in their first game of the College World Series in OKC. 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
16: Just great to be here. No better place to be this time of year than Oklahoma City. Really happy to do it with this group of young women. I don't know that I've ever had a team where everybody is such a great teammate and really embraces the role they're called upon to play. Just really, really proud of them and excited to get going and playing ball tomorrow.
17: Okay, we'll open for questions. 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
18: Riley Robinson with WBLT. Carlin, I know last time here in OKC, just kind of what are your feelings? What's your mindset heading into this week?
19: I'm super excited to be competing with this team. We have a really great group of girls, like Karen said, and we've been on just a hot streak recently. You know, our offense has been really coming together. Pitching staff is strong, so ready to just compete, take it one day at a time.
17: Okay, we go to the right, second row.
20: Cora Hall with Knox News Sentinel. I was wondering if you could all kind of chime in on, you guys had a lot more extra time between supers and getting here this year as opposed to last year. Just how do you feel like that maybe helped the team or helped you mentally prepare for this?
17: Aaron, if you wouldn't mind starting, we'll come back down the left.
16: Yeah, I think when you get that Thursday, Friday, Saturday, it's a bit of a rush on the front end, getting ready to play, knowing you don't have that extra day of prep. But if you're fortunate enough to win it in two, it's a lot of nice rest and relaxation, and it's crazy. You know, Friday you're celebrating going to the World Series, and three supers haven't even started competing yet. So I think it made for a more relaxing Saturday and Sunday. We flew out here on Monday for the first time, and I think that's helped us a lot, just settle in and get comfortable here and not feel rushed.
20: Yeah, kind of like what Karen said, just allowing us to get that extra rest time, and then to just, you know, be calm coming in here, not having to feel like we're rushing from one place to the next.
19: I'd also just add on to that, we always talk about, you know, being the most well-rested, tired team, so it's always going to be a long season. Getting a start on Thursday, win both games is huge for us, getting to rest, reset, get down here kind of early, and get ready for the week.
21: Yeah, I agree with all of that. Just being in Oklahoma early, I feel like it's going to help us, and just getting a feel for the environment is going to be important.
17: Okay, we'll stay on the right, front row.
22: Will Dawson, CBS Sports. Carlin, Proverbs 18:32 is a Bible verse that you've shared. What is the significance of that verse, and what role does faith play in your life?
19: Yeah, so it is for God who arms me with strength, and it's kind of just a really good reminder for me. It sticks there on my glove, so anytime, you know, times get hard, realize I'm playing here for a bigger reason than myself, and it's just really comforting to have that right there, knowing that not only, you know, God is there with me, but also my teammates, and I'm doing it for a bigger purpose from that.
17: Okay, we say the front row on the right side, Eric.
23: Eric Lopez, D1 Softball. For the four of you, talk about Megan Rhodes-Smith and her importance and getting the most out of you as pitchers and coach helping you develop these pitchers.
17: Yes, Coach, if you want to go, then go down the line.
16: Sure. You know, 2 years ago, we had two pitchers make first-team All-American, and it's going to be announced here shortly. And, you know, I fully hope that some of these are going to be on that list again. But just when you look at, since Megan has been back with our program, Megan played for Ralph and I back in 2005-2008, but since we were able to bring her back as a pitching coach, the record speaks for itself, and the proof's in the pudding. You know, it's just, you know, one all-SEC, all-region, all-American after another, and it's really cool to watch the growth and kind of the vision, you know. So Carlin was a freshman. You had Carlin, Peyton Gottschall, Ashley Rogers, and, you know, Ashley being the senior. And I think, you know, Carlin could look now and go, wow, how much have I grown? And here we are 3 years later, and Carlin's kind of the leader of the pack. But look at how Sage grew into her role this year from last year. Look how Erin has grown into her role this year from last year. And, you know, we're going to move on next year, and Carlin's going to graduate. And these guys are just ready to continue to ascend and step up. And so much of that is because Megan is really good at two things. Number one, she recruits people that she knows she can help get better. And she doesn't have an ego about that. Some people think they can fix everybody and make them better. She knows which ones are going to fit exactly what she wants and what she sees. And then she meets them where they are. These guys' bullpens are not the same. Some need more mechanics. Some need more just throwing. Some need more mental games. Some need more of the physical tweaking. And everybody gets what they need. And it's really been phenomenal. I don't know that there's any other program that has pitched and won the pitching honors at the level that we have over the last 5 years. And I give a ton of that credit to Megan.
0: I know for me, Megan is just super great about, you know, doing whatever I need, coaching me in the ways that I need to be coached, just physically, and then also like the mental side of it. You know, we all say that she's not just like a cookie cutter type of coach. She's not going to try to make us all do the same thing and make us the same pitcher. She's really good at, you know, playing to our strengths, and then also just like within the game, calling the game. She has a lot of time watching film and finding the holes of hitters and also knowing how to use our strengths against them.
19: Yeah, pretty much the same thing. I was just going to add, she really does a great job of knowing our

0: We'll start, Karen. Last night, Jordy Ballfrom was named the USA Softball Player of the Year as a team that's played against her this year and last year. Just what have you seen from her as a competitor, as an athlete on the field, but also just what she's meant to the sport off of it?
1: The thing that first jumps out at you about Jordy is just the human being she is. And like Carlin talked about faith, that's very present in everything Jordy talks about. She talks a lot about the love she feels for her teammates and everybody in that program. And I just feel like you see that influence in Nebraska and in how they play the game. And I think it's just so refreshing to have somebody like her that is such a star in our game. Obviously, a player who can do the things she does on different sides of the ball. Jordy would win honors hitting if that's all she did. She would win honors pitching if that's all she did. But it's really neat when somebody excels at the level she does and then has that platform to then just, you know, I think talk about what's important. And really what's important is your faith and the kind of human being you are.
2: Kay will stay on the right, second row.
0: For all three of you, I mean, Karen's talked a lot about this season, how you guys have embraced the roles, embraced the game plans, and I'm just curious what that process was like for you guys as a group to kind of go into this season knowing how you're going to be utilized and embracing what that meant. And also for Aaron and Sage, how different do you feel going into this World Series compared to last year when it was your first time?
2: Aaron, if you wouldn't mind starting, then we'll come down the line.
3: Yeah, I think just at the beginning of the season, knowing how well we complement one another, I mean, we all do very different things, which was super important. And then just knowing, like, our roles against different teams, depending on their bat swing and stuff like that.
4: I would say one thing that, and it's not always the case with, you know, pitchers, but, like, we all just love each other so much, and we know that if it's our day, then it's our day to go compete, but we're also going to be supporting and celebrating each other when they're out there. So knowing in the beginning of the season, you know, our roles might look a little different and might be, you know, not the same, but it's also really exciting to see what that could turn into. And also, like, gives you a little confidence. You know, we have to face teams, and they might not know who's going that day, so that gives you a little extra edge when you're out competing.
5: Yeah, for me at the beginning of the season, it was getting back into the swing of things after not playing all fall. So the beginning just kind of looked like, you know, seeing what I can do and putting me in different roles that I wasn't able to do in the fall. But then just coming back here this year, just that confidence I have, not just for myself, but for these girls. You know, we complement each other well, and like Carlin said, we just love each other and support each other no matter who's out there.
2: Stay on the right side, third row in the corner.
6: Tyler Edmonds, Daily Beacon. Carlin, getting to compete with Reese overseas in Australia, getting drafted by the same team, and now getting to compete against her in the College World Series. I mean, how cool is that to you?
4: Yeah, it's super awesome, and I think, you know, just softball in general, it's great to be able to meet players from different teams and go compete on the biggest stage there is, but then, you know, obviously we're going to take care of business here on our own, whatever that might be, and then, you know, excited to be her teammate in the future.
2: We'll go left side now, third row.
7: Charles May, Southeastern Softball Wire. Coach, over your time coaching at Tennessee, just how rare is it to have what you have here? Three pitchers all on our game, all complimentary, selfless. How hard is that, and rare of a thing is that to have?
1: It is really rare for a lot of reasons. to have the opportunity to have, you know, this much talent come into your program, for them to improve, develop, and grow like they have. I really think the only other year where I felt like we were three deep this way was Carlin's freshman year. And then for them to see, you know, in this day and age, it's so much you're enticed to kind of go where you're going to be the star all the time. And for them to see the value of being somewhere where you're going to develop and you're going to grow. And because you have the depth, you're going to put yourself and your team in a position to be here in Oklahoma City. And I think that's a blessing for us, and just a blessing to have three young women like this.
2: Can we go to the right side, front row, to Eric?
8: Eric Lopez, D1 softball coach. what stands out about Texas as you play them? And does it feel like you're just playing SEC season all year round with all the game teams you have run into?
1: Well, interestingly, you know, Supers, we faced Georgia. We didn't face them in regular season, and we did not face Texas in regular season. Of course, we saw plenty of them last year during season and then here at the World Series. Just a phenomenal team, you know, from top to

0: bottom, every facet of the game. Tegan Caban, obviously one of the best pitchers in the game. Sitlali Gutierrez, another one. I mean, I remember when Texas came to our place in 2023 for Supers, and all their seniors now were freshmen. And I remember then thinking, that is going to be an exceptional team as those women get more experience. And obviously, they won the national championship last year. Their offense is very dynamic. They've got the righty power. They've got the lefties who can spray the ball all over the field, hit with power, run really, really well. They have a little bit of everything. And you don't expect anything less here at the World Series. So they're going to be a tough opponent to beat, but I think our team will be ready for the challenge.
1: Okay, we'll stay on the right side, on the front row. Brady.
2: Brady Vernon, Softball America. Just super slugger Sophia Knight, just what she's been able to add to this offense and just the transition she's made from the mid-major level to the SC level and what she's added to you guys.
0: Super slugger. I like that. Soph has been such an awesome teammate. I think the thing we all love about Soph is she's just like calm. You know, I don't think Soph's heart rate goes like this at all. It's just steady. And that's a real comfort to play next to a teammate like that. I think she's had an outstanding season. I think there is still more in Sophia, and like we saw it last week, here she comes with the swing, which probably we hadn't used as much this season, and really is the difference maker for us offensively against Georgia. And I just think I'm so excited to watch Sophia as this season progresses, and then, you know, through her career, because I just think there's so many weapons there, and the more she gets comfortable with her environment and comfortable in the SEC, she just continues to get better.
1: Okay, we'll stay on the right side, second row.
3: Carlin, what's the balance for you facing, you know, the team that eliminated you guys last year? Just how do you manage the emotions of that, of using it as fuel but not making it too big of a deal?
4: Mm-hmm. I would say the word that just comes to mind is to just be present. Focus on one batter at a time, one pitch at a time. Trust the preparation that we do, you know, the week coming up here that we do scouting Texas, and really just focusing on that one pitch at a time, you know, not trying to overthink anything, not think ahead or think about things from the past.
1: Okay, this will be a last one. Second row on the left.
5: Players, you guys been here twice, Carlin now three times. Does that experience here maybe just help not make this moment too big, and is now OKC just the standard for Tennessee?
4: Yeah, I would just say every time that we get the opportunity to play in Oklahoma City, just realizing how grateful that we are to be here, because this has been our dream like our whole entire lives. So just taking that in and then just embracing it.
6: Yeah, I would definitely say going back to my freshman year, the first time being here, it was definitely surreal, like a very starstruck moment, you know, being out on that field for the first time. So now being here for the third time, it's definitely a kind of a different feel for me. Just like going out there competing, not getting too caught up in everything else that's going on, and just knowing that it's the same softball that we've been playing all year round.
3: Yeah, I would just say that, like, you don't know how many times you're going to go to Oklahoma City, so just enjoying the moments you are here and being present. You know, it's not something to take for granted, because most players don't even get to go here once, and, you know, we've been here twice, three times, so it's just enjoying it while you're here and, you know, coming out here and competing.
1: That'll wrap things up for Tennessee.
7: There's Karen Weekly along with Carlin Pickens, Sage Marjetko, and Aaron Neuer speaking to the media in Oklahoma City on Wednesday as they take on Texas this afternoon at 2:30. Their game number two of the College World Series, day number one. The day gets started off with Mississippi State versus Texas Tech at noon, followed by Tennessee versus Texas at 2:30. And then the night series, it is Alabama versus UCLA, followed by Arkansas versus Nebraska. If Tennessee wins, they'll play on Saturday against the winner of Mississippi State, Texas Tech at 3 p.m. If they lose, they play tomorrow against the loser of Mississippi State, Texas Tech in an elimination game. So that is what's still left on the docket there for the Lady Vols moving forward into the College World Series. 6:59 here on a Thursday morning, 1 hour down, three more to go. Bud will join us coming up here in hour number two. Chaz Coleman, what is going on with what is the guy that's on Tennessee's roster, but is he actually going to ever play for Tennessee? We'll just talk about that. SEC versus Big Ten. It was broached to Greg Sankey yesterday at the spring meetings. He didn't love the question. We'll talk about that as well. And we know some more TV schedules. We head into the college football season as we head into hour number two on a Thursday on the Morning Monster and 640 the BXSM, the Sports Monster.
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9: The Eastern Conference representative is almost there. Carolina Hurricanes just one win away from the Stanley Cup. final after an absolute 4-0 silencing of the Canadians at the Bell Center in Canada last night. Frederick Anderson with a brick wall turning away 18 Montreal shots. Canadians, a win away. I'm Drew Toll.
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14: Just got a rain showers out there on your Thursday morning. Otherwise, some drier air is moving in for the afternoon. Temperatures still warm in the mid-80s, but the humidity starts to drop. Very pleasant here tonight, mid-50s. Tomorrow, a very nice Friday with highs in the low to mid-80s with low humidity. Slight chance of scattered showers coming up over the weekend with highs near 80. From Storm Team Love Weather, I'm meteorologist Jeremy Eisenhoff.
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7: Time for a Monster Sports update on this Thursday morning. I'm Jacob Townsend on 640 WXSM, the sports monster. Stanley Cup playoff scores last night in the Eastern Conference Finals. The Carolina Hurricanes win 4-0 in Game 4 of the Montreal Canadiens to take a 3-1 series lead. They'll head back to Raleigh for Game 5. If Carolina's able to get the win, they'll punch their ticket to the Stanley Cup Finals to take on the Vegas Golden Knights. In the MLB last night, it was the Red Sox over the Braves 8-0 in Boston. It was also the Mets defeating the Reds 4-2 there in New York. A bipartisan college sports bill being called the Protect College Sports Act is going to be introduced in the Senate. It's bipartisan through Republican Senator out of Texas, Ted Cruz, and Democratic Senator out of the state of Washington, Maria Cantwell. It's looking at saving college sports through proposing a salary cap, transfer limits, and numerous other changes to college sports, as this is expected to be introduced in the Senate sometime early next week. Vanderbilt star guard Tyler Tanner spurns the NBA draft, is going to return back to college basketball to come play for the Commodores once again next season there for Tyler Tanner. Also, Milan Momcilovic of Iowa State, who was one of the biggest targets in the transfer portal but was still holding out hope for the NBA. He also pulled his name out of the NBA draft last night. He will now found a new home in the portal. Kentucky, Louisville, St. John's, and Arizona are expected to be the primary schools involved in his recruitment. The NBA has warned Victor Wembanyama for violating the media rules after the Game 5 loss for the Spurs to the Thunder in the Western Conference Finals after he did not speak to the media after the 127-114 loss to Oklahoma City. Game 6 is coming up tonight there in San Antonio. Tiger Woods does not apply to go play in the Open Championship in July at Royal Birkdale, which means he will miss all four major championships for a second consecutive year for the 50-year-old 15-time major champion. And Kansas City Chiefs tight end Travis Kelce has purchased a minority stake in his hometown team, the Cleveland Guardians. As it was announced there on Wednesday by Major League Baseball and the Cleveland Guardians ownership group that he is now a minority investor, purchasing a stake in the team he grew up watching and reconnecting with the game he once believed offered the clearest path to a professional sports career. That's your Monster Sports Update on a Thursday here on the Morning Monster on 640 the BXSM, the Sports Monster.
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14: If you've got a rain showers out there on your Thursday morning, otherwise some drier air is moving in for the afternoon. Temperatures still warm in the mid-80s, but the humidity starts to drop. Very pleasant here tonight, mid-50s. Tomorrow, a very nice Friday with highs in the low to mid-80s with low humidity. Slight chance of scattered showers coming up over the weekend with highs near 80. From Storm Team Love Weather, I'm meteorologist Jeremy Eisenhoff.
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7: 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Tennessee's first three football games this fall now have times and TV designations. Tennessee will open up the season on September 5th against Furman at 3:30 Eastern at Neyland Stadium. That game will be on SEC Network Plus and ESPN Plus. That's on the app. Week two, they'll travel to Atlanta to take on Georgia Tech in a 7 p.m. primetime kickoff on ESPN at Bobby Dodd Stadium. And then in week three, on September 19th, when they host Kennesaw State, that'll be a night game at Neyland Stadium, a 7:45 kickoff on the SEC Network. Josh Heupel says the Chaz Coleman has still not shown up yet for Tennessee's, obviously, summer workouts that began this week. And remember, we talked about it with, obviously, Brent Hubbs yesterday. They began on Wednesday. And at this point in time, Chaz Coleman, the transfer from Penn State, the edge that missed so much of spring practice, is still absent from Tennessee workouts as he missed the back half of volunteer spring practice. Josh Heupel said at SEC spring meetings on Wednesday, Chaz has been dealing with some things. We're here to support him. We'll continue to go through that process. ETSU football also has one of their games finding a time designation and network designation yesterday. When they go to North Carolina on September 12th, there'll be a noon kickoff at Kenan Stadium in Chapel Hill on the ACC Network. Tennessee baseball obviously getting set for the Chapel Hill Regional this weekend as they get underway tomorrow against East Carolina. It'll be Evan Blanco on the mound for Tennessee in game one against the Purple Pirates, as that was announced there by Josh Elander on Wednesday when he spoke to the media. He also updated Landon Mack's status, who missed the last 2 weeks of the regular season and the SEC tournament there for the Tennessee starting pitcher. He says he has been throwing and will be on the roster. He's still going through the progression. Still unknown if whether or not he will pitch this weekend, but he will be on the roster and having the possibility of being available there for the Vols. Also, Reese Chapman, who missed the SEC term after being hit by a pitch last Monday in practice there in Birmingham, is a full go for the Chapel Hill Regional, according to Josh Elander on Wednesday. The Lady Vols will take on Baylor in women's basketball this upcoming season at Bridgestone Arena in Nashville on December 18th. That's actually a part of a doubleheader, as also on that same day, Vanderbilt will be playing Belmont in a game there at Bridgestone Arena as well. Furman's men's and women's athletics teams claim the Southern Conference all sports races on Wednesday. Was announced by the league as Furman takes the men's crown in first place as they get the first place crown over Mercer. Sanford coming 2-3. ETSU finished in fourth place. On the women's side of things, Furman's in first with Sanford in second. ETSU coming in third. And the Kingsport Axemen of the Appalachian League unveiled the Bowd Health Field yesterday there at Hunter Wright Stadium ahead of their 2026 campaign. They'll get underway on June 4th against the Burlington Sock Puppets. They announced that they now field there at Hunter Wright Stadium, will now be sponsored by Bowd Health. 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
7: 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Jacob Townsend here with you, along with Bud. Good morning, Bud.
4: Hey, man, what's happening?
7: Oh, I'm doing all right. How are you, sir?
4: I'm all right.
7: It's just a wonderful day in the neighborhood, huh?
4: It's Thursday. There was no rain this morning that I had to drive in on. No thick fog, you know? It's just a pleasant little early Thursday morning drive. Not bad.
7: No, you're right. Let me say this. So there's been a lot of construction on my road recently.
4: Oh, man. road construction, or are they putting in some new units?
7: No. That's a problem often. But this one is,
4: okay.
7: They're tearing up the road, putting in new pipes. I don't know.
4: And you don't mean tearing up the road like from a George Thorogood song. You mean like they're actually destroying the road.
7: Oh, yeah, they're destroying the road.
4: Okay.
7: And I give them credit. In most cases, once they do it that day, they usually cover it back over by the end of day. So give them credit.
4: So they'll do a little something, slap down some hot patch and move along. Usually.
7: I said most.
4: Most usually, days, right. Which means there are exceptions to that rule. I'm guessing today is an exceptional
7: day. Today was the first one. Now.
4: Is it like driving on the moon?
7: When I'm leaving my place of residence.
4: Oh, man.
7: Not always am I always, you know. It's early in the morning.
4: Right, sure.
7: Maybe my...
4: Your faculties are not all together there, sure.
7: And when I pull out of our parking lot, where my place of residence, I go to the right to come towards
4: the
7: park.
4: That's the way you would go, yeah.
7: And I wasn't truly paying that much attention this morning. What I'm really paying attention for at that point in the moment, do I see headlights?
4: Headlights or like a deer, maybe?
7: Sure.
4: A small woodland critter. Yeah. Sure.
7: I didn't see headlights. Let's turn to the right. I start moving to the right. I slam on the brakes and go, well, that's not going to work. Signs blocking me on my way to work.
4: Oh, yeah. The road closed.
7: Usually they go, doesn't start till 8 a.m. They decided yesterday wasn't.
4: We're done.
7: They weren't able to finish. They're like, we're just keeping the road blocked the rest.
4: Yeah.
7: And I was like, all right. So I had to find a new route this morning.
4: You had to do a little creative backing, I would imagine.
7: Yeah. Had to find a little bit of a new route this morning. But
4: I have in my limited experience with your automotive skills, you strike me as a pretty good driver, careful driver. I'm sure that you acquitted yourself well in this.
7: And thankfully nobody else is around.
4: Still, now you've got to find another way.
7: Yeah.
4: I found myself yesterday.
7: Okay.
4: If I may.
7: Please.
4: On occasion, I found myself on West Watauga.
7: Oh.
4: We know West Watauga.
7: Yeah. We get a traffic alert from there.
4: Famously, a two-lane, one-way road.
7: That's right.
4: Right. Famously. It's in the annals. So I'm tooling.
7: It's in the Guinness World Record books.
4: So here I am tooling down West Watauga yesterday.
7: Yeah.
4: What I think, I should be seeing headlights coming towards me.
7: Was this yesterday morning?
4: This was midday. This was like 2 in the afternoon.
7: Okay.
4: Bright, sunshiny day, and here come these bright headlights. The new ones, you know the ones I'm so fond of.
7: Yeah.
4: Coming towards me.
7: You love them so much.
4: And I'm guessing I was in the left lane, so they're probably thinking, look at this guy trying to pass somebody while clearly I'm coming. Right? So I was in a borrowed truck at the time. I didn't care.
7: Oh, okay.
4: And finally, they stopped.
7: Hallelujah.
4: And I pulled up kind of, you know, nose to nose with them. And I'm looking, and it's a lady driving. There's someone following her doing the same thing.
7: Mm.
4: So there was parked cars on the side of the road, but there was enough room where I stopped for her to go ahead and kind of pull out of the way.
7: Yeah.
4: And, and I'm just looking at her, and I had my hands up. I wasn't not in any sort of dirty gesture. No foul fingers were on display. No curse words were shouted out the window. I just had my hands up like, come on.
7: Touchdown, Jesus.
4: Kind of like Bill in the meeting. You know, hands way up over.
7: Come
4: way up
7: on.
4: Here. Like, oh, for, you know, and she's got that embarrassed smile on her face. Like, I feel so silly. I'm like, yeah, this, look, you didn't overpay at the Walmart. This is,
7: you didn't ask for no mango in your smoothie.
4: Right. This is life and death. For heaven's sakes. So I stop and she kind of squeezes on by, and where she ended up, I have no idea.
7: Then
4: the guy following her in the car behind her has just got this look on his face. Like I'm not even gonna, he didn't even look up, and I'm still hands in the air. Like, what are you doing? You're lucky it was me.
7: Yeah.
4: If it had been anybody else. And they went on by. I suppose it's easy to be from out of town.
7: But
4: you know,
7: to find your way to West Watauga?
4: But to somehow find your way turning right onto West Watauga.
7: Hello.
4: There are signs. I've seen them.
7: They're well done.
4: But they're well documented. Well documented, legible, even print, but so you just never know. I always whenever my daughter goes somewhere, I always say, be careful. She goes, Dad, I know. I said, I know. It's not you I'm worried about. It's everybody else.
7: Mm.
4: And I don't want all each of you individually out there to think he's picking on me. No. But you don't know. I'm sure most of you have experienced it as well. Like, what is this guy doing?
7: Mm.
4: Sometimes, and I will freely admit this, sometimes the what is this guy doing guy is me. Somebody will look up and go, what? And I'm like, I don't know, man. I don't know how I got here.
7: What's he going to do?
4: What are you going to do? So I guess the moral of the story, even on a beautiful day like
7: today. Take us back around.
4: Go safe, man.
7: Yeah.
4: Act like you got some sense.
7: Sure. Then everybody was safe this morning, though.
4: No. So far, yeah. Everybody, I didn't see any.
7: I'm talking about my situation.
4: Oh, your situation. Well, good. That's fantastic. I mean, you got here. That's the important thing.
7: That's all that matters.
4: Well, it's not all that matters, but it's the important thing.
7: Excuse me.
4: Other things matter as well, but you getting here is the important thing. That's good.
7: Thank you.
4: It does matter.
7: Thank you, bud.
4: Yeah.
7: 7:20 here on this Thursday morning as we continue on the Morning Monster. We are taking your phone calls at 423-477-1064, 423-477-1064. Bud, we've talked about this young man several times since about March. That is Chas Coleman, the defensive end that transferred from Penn State to Tennessee.
4: Mm.
7: Was one of the biggest gets that Tennessee had in the transfer portal back in January for Josh Heupel and new defensive coordinator Jim Knowles, as Knowles brought him with him from Penn State to Knoxville. But he did not finish out spring camp.
4: Mm.
7: He has kind of been hit and miss since he really arrived in Knoxville in January. He's the one that, if you'll remember, was an Ohio native, went to Penn State. Everybody thought was going to transfer to Ohio State. Tennessee offered him more money. His family was like, you're going to take the more money. And he's been dealing with some issues with the fact that he's a long way from home. He's eight hours away from home.
4: Sure.
7: And from what I understand, maybe some other stuff that just hasn't really gotten out there publicly, but specifically that is one of the issues. Well, Tennessee began summer workouts yesterday. And the expectation was, Chas Coleman, you're going to be here on Wednesday, May 27th in Knoxville to get set for summer workouts. Wednesday came and went. Chas Coleman did not arrive in Knoxville. So now here comes the game for Josh Heupel and Jim Knowles and his staff of, okay, we've tried to handle this fairly kindly throughout this entire process. Even yesterday when Josh Heupel was asked about that SEC spring meetings, his words were, Chas has been dealing with some things, and we're here to support him. We'll get you to go through that process. Pretty much exactly what he said back during spring camp and at the Big Orange Caravan in late April. But this is now late May, and as things continue to develop. Right. And it sort of gets to the point of, okay, you had the Nico situation last spring. Mm. You had the Boo Carter situation where he just went MIA for multiple weeks during the summer. And you opened the door for him to come back and ended up burning you because he ended up leaving you in November during the season because he quit on you during a game against Kentucky. Now the question is, how long do you let this sort of play out? Do you let this record continue to play all the way to the end whenever that end ends? I don't know when the last song is on this record for Chas Coleman, but it certainly feels like we're getting closer to the end, and it's hard to see it's hard at the moment, and you don't want to get too hyperbolic about it, but it is hard to see at the moment where this turns into anything good. And this is it feels like another example, like Boo, like Nico, even a very different circumstances. It does feel like another example of where Tennessee maybe made a poor investment choice in the idea of who they thought was going to fit well at UT. They thought Nico was there for the long haul. The answer was no.
4: Mm.
7: They thought Boo Carter was there for the long haul. The answer was no.
4: Mm.
7: It feels like Chas Coleman may be another name added to that list there for Josh Heupel in Tennessee. Now, who knows? Maybe he shows up today, which is still a possibility from what Brent Hubbs is reporting this morning for VolQuest. And maybe it's a little singing of Kumbaya and everybody's ready to move forward. But it certainly feels like as this thing continues to drag on and drag on, it's obvious that this young man has not a ton of desire to be at Tennessee. I don't think that's an exaggeration to make at this point.
4: Right. And from what you said earlier, it sounded like maybe he had no desire to be at Tennessee to begin
7: with.
4: Very
7: fair.
4: But his folks said, dig the money.
7: Yeah.
4: Dig the money.
7: Yeah. And he posted on his Instagram I know we all, anytime you start a sentence with that, I know it's, you know, you're worried about where this is going to go. 17 days ago, he posted pictures of him with a lot of money in his hands in front of a car, talking about obviously some of the good things that were going his way in that fashion. And after he did not appear at Tennessee yesterday, he has either done one of two things. He's either deleted his Instagram account, or deactivated it. It's hard to know that.
4: You can no longer find that picture posted there.
7: Chaz Coleman's account is no longer
4: there. I'm sure it has been saved by many, but he's no longer.
7: Oh, the screenshots are very much out there.
4: Yeah.
7: But that's also a part of this.
4: Now, he gets to keep this money, right?
7: Whatever he's been paid. Yes.
4: Right,
7: now, we don't know.
4: Right. Well, I mean.
7: And it was always reported he was looking for around $2 million in the portal. Tennessee offered that, and it certainly feels like most likely Tennessee had to go above $2 million. There's even been some reports that maybe it got even as high as $3 million. Whether or not that's true or not, who knows? The recruitment really came down to four teams. Returning to Penn State, going to Ohio State, or coming to the SEC to play at either Tennessee or LSU. And Tennessee ended up winning that battle. That, it certainly feels like if for Tennessee to win that battle, they had to overpay to get there. They had to go a little bit higher than everybody else. And there were reports that maybe even LSU was in the same ballpark as Tennessee was in the offers, but certainly greater than what Ohio State was offering him to go play for the Buckeyes in his home state, which certainly seems like was what he wanted to do more than anything, was go there. But with the offers that were out there, it seems, according to reports, that Ohio State went to the sub $2 million. And they were like, hey, if you're coming here, you're coming on a discount. We're not paying. We're Ohio State. We're not going to pay you whatever you believe is the top of your market value. That's not what we're going to do. That's not what we do. We don't have to go pay everybody at the top billing because we're Ohio State. And I understand that from Ohio State's perspective. But I also understand from Chaz Coleman and his family's perspective was, hey, we got a chance here to go make a lot more money to go play somewhere else. But now this is the other end of that bargain of now. He has never felt comfortable. It certainly doesn't seem like he's ever felt really happy. And he's had good moments. According to reports, he's been involved in he was involved in a big FCA function there in May with his teammates and his coaches. He maybe didn't get off to the greatest start with some of his new coaches at Tennessee, but according to reports, that sort of has been sort of fixed to some sort of extent. But it's not been fixed enough to where he's at least showing up.
4: So what stops him the next time the portal opens from going in, signing another big money deal with some other chump college and doing the same thing?
7: Chump college.
4: Well, no, I mean, at this point, you'd have to be a chump.
7: It's a buy-in. I understand.
4: I'm not saying Tennessee is. No, I'm saying if you don't look at the lessons that Tennessee is learning the hard way and you take him out of the portal going, we can change him.
7: Yeah.
4: He could do that, right?
7: Oh, very much so.
4: Perfectly well within his rights.
7: Portal will open up again in January. He'll have to sit out this year.
4: All right, so he'll sit out this year.
7: He's locked because there's no portal.
4: He can go soak up his I'm close to home battery.
7: Yeah.
4: And then go off on another adventure.
7: Unless he wants to do the thing that the NCAA has said do not do. We will punish you to the schools. And that is, and they've actually made it specific, they want the schools to punish themselves, which is hilarious. And that is the Jake Retzloff method, as I call it, which is you just unenroll from one school. And you just do what every other college student does in America.
4: Show up at another school.
7: And you transfer to another school. And the football team says, hey, man.
4: Hey, buddy.
7: Good to see you. Hey, we're 7:30 in the morning. You want to come by? Just check out some things.
4: Let's talk money first.
7: It's what he did to leave BYU to go to Tulane last year. And all of a sudden, guess what? A guy that had BYU in the doorstep of the playoff the year prior took Tulane to the playoff the next year as their quarterback. Now, his was a very different situation. He was going to be suspended for a number of games at BYU. He did not want to be suspended for a number of games at BYU, so he decided, hey, what's the best way that I get suspended at BYU? Don't be at BYU. Mm-hmm. And so he found a way to get to Tulane, and Tulane opened their arms wide.
4: And this is yet another reason why the NCAA needs to get off of its crooked bottom.
7: It's took us.
4: And declare these people employees. Because, you couldn't just tomorrow show up over on the country station in Bristol.
7: Not as far as I know.
4: You couldn't just. I'm not doing this anymore. Hey, I work for you now.
7: Yeah.
4: You can't do that.
7: No. Not been my experience.
4: And you, at least, I better be right on this. You're not making a couple million dollars a year.
7: That's between me and my baby.
4: That's what I was afraid of. But you see the point I make.
7: Yes.
4: So, I mean, this is look. I know you're a diehard devotee and an apologist of the whole mess. College sports has become quite a joke. It is a laughing stock. It's not even a funny joke. It's just
7: a lot of these situations. Certainly,
4: yeah. It's just pathetic.
7: Yeah.
4: The on field product game day is still good. I don't mean to show the actual day of the games.
7: You don't enjoy game day.
4: Game day is all right. It's all right.
7: McAfee and Saban.
4: Nah.
7: Herb Street's dog. They won an Emmy earlier this week.
4: A lot of things have won Emmys, man.
7: It was a joke. A-Rod won an Emmy this week, too.
4: A lot of things have won Emmys. But the product on the field is still a perfectly enjoyable product.
7: Yeah.
4: But, boy, hearing about how it got there. And you can't help but know how the hot dogs are made, because everywhere you turn, somebody's giving a free tour. Here's where we grind the offal. Yeah. Oh, it's beautiful. Thank you.
7: Yeah.
4: Yeah.
7: This is where we've done it all. So this is according to Brent Hubbs this morning on VolQuest. Mm-hmm. Tennessee transfer defensive end Chas Coleman's status with the Vols is in flux. Coleman was supposed to arrive back in Knoxville no later than Wednesday this week, but as the day came and went, Coleman never arrived. On Wednesday, in addition to not returning to Tennessee, social media users found Coleman's Instagram page, which featured a post from 17 days ago that had pictures of Coleman posing with money and in front of a car. Coleman's account was no longer active as of Wednesday night. Tennessee spoke with those in Coleman's camp as recently as Tuesday and have spoke to Coleman prior to that. However, Wednesday came and went with silence, sources with direct knowledge of the situation told VolQuest. When asked about the SEC spring meetings, Tennessee head coach Josh Heupel reiterated what he had said a month earlier at the Big Orange Caravan. He indicated the Vols were being patient with Coleman as he worked through some issues. Quote, Chas has been dealing with some things and we're here to support him. We'll continue to go through that process, Heupel said in Destin. The specifics of the issues are unknown. Coleman's been missing from the practice field in the weight room since the second week of spring practice. Coleman spent a good bit of time with the defensive line coach Rodney Garner late April and May before he went home to Ohio after final exams. Coleman also participated in an FCA event with some teammates in early May as well. Those things gave Tennessee some confidence that Coleman's return was moving in a positive direction prior to this week. With Coleman still not in Knoxville, the question is how patient will Heupel and the coaching staff be with the sophomore while the rest of the team works in strength coach Derek Owings' summer offseason program. So this will continue to be a big story, certainly if he does not arrive today. And at some point, the line 13 months ago from Josh Heupel was, nobody's bigger than a power T. That was the line when he said that about Nico Iamaliava. Now, it was easy to say because Nico was already on a plane back to California. But either way, that was the line that got everybody excited after the post-game press conference of the Orange and White game. Nobody's bigger than the power T. That was the message you gave about Boo Carter. The fourth time you finally said he crossed the line. What will they decide to do if Chas Coleman is still up in the air? I'll be interested to see how this continues to play out there with Tennessee and their workouts as Coleman, as of right now, has still not arrived in Knoxville. 7:33 on this Thursday morning as we continue on the Morning Monster. When we return, SEC spring meetings been going on this week in Destin Beach, bud. Question from friend of the show, Blake Topmeyer of the USA Today yesterday to the commissioner of the SEC, Greg Sankey, had to do with the fact of, hey, I don't know if you know this or not, the Big Ten's won 3 straight national championships. Greg Sankey did not appreciate that. Greg Sankey then cut off the rest of Blake Topmeyer's question and went on a long monologue about why he'd still take the SEC over the Big Ten. We'll hear what he has to say about that as we continue on the Morning Monster on 640 the BXSM.
1: 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Suddenly, a ticket doesn't seem so bad. That ticket? That was nothing. Click it. 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
14: If you've got rain showers out there on your Thursday morning, otherwise some drier air is moving in for the afternoon. Temperatures still warm in the mid-80s, but the humidity starts to drop. Very pleasant here tonight, mid-50s. Tomorrow, a very nice Friday with highs in the low to mid-80s with low humidity. Slight chance of scattered showers coming up over the weekend with highs near 80. From Storm Team Love Weather, I'm meteorologist Jeremy Eisenhoff.
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7: 7:38 here on this Thursday morning as we continue in the Morning Monster on 640 the BXSM, the Sports Monster. Blake Topmeyer, who has joined me several times, I think here on this show, but certainly several times when I filled in for Bill on Sportsline in the afternoons. Blake used to cover Tennessee for the Knoxville News Sentinel. Now he really covers the SEC and college football as a whole for USA Today, bud. And he was down at the SEC spring meetings. And old Blake decided to throw his head in the lion's mouth last night during Greg Sankey's press conference. I'm still not quite sure where Blake was trying to go with this question because we never got the chance to really find out. But his leading part of it was the Big Ten's won 3 straight national championships. And then from there, Greg Sankey took it to here.
10: and let's go back to the Peach Bowl. Was it January 1st, 2022? Kick, field goal sales left.
7: It was Georgia actually January, great. December 31st, 2022.
10: So Michigan beat Alabama in the Rose Bowl in overtime. Last year, you look at the Texas-Ohio State game. Texas scores. There's a screenplay, breaks the game open. You go to possessions in the red zone, really close, and there's a turnover. And I use those. And this year, the ball's in the air, Ole Miss, Miami. I'm standing in the end zone. Pretty good grab. That wasn't a Hail Mary. That was an attempt to score a touchdown on the last play. I mean, those are small margins between winning and losing. We prevailed on those small margins a number of times. You think about the onside kick in Phoenix in 2016 against Clemson. You kind of go down the line. We had some blowouts. If you look at the entirety of our league, we are by far the most competitive, the strongest football league, by far. But you're going to lose games when it's close and competitive like that. So why have they surpassed us? It's an oddball that's bounced a couple times the wrong way. Indiana was pretty dominant in the Rose Bowl last year. A lot of other games you look pretty close margin, and we've been the beneficiary on those. And I don't think that, hey, if we win, you don't ask me the question. It's like when Florida was down 14 to Houston in the second half in the national championship game in San Antonio. If you look at me, I've got my head in my hands because I know the first question is going to be, you had this like great basketball season, and is it really now a disappointment because you didn't win the national championship? Like, I'm sure that's the first question. You know the first question I got after that game? Hey, when Florida was down, if they hadn't won, would the season have been a disappointment? But those are about the margins. And you know what I said? I said, the beauty is I don't have to answer that question because they won. But in a competitive environment, the margins are going to be thin, and we've come up on the short end. And I can assure you that everyone in this league is trying to figure out how to come up on the top end of that in the future. But I think from a big picture, the breadth, the depth of this league stands alone. In fact, we saw metrics out of the college football playoff presentation where there's no doubt we're the strongest league. Now, there's some segments of other leagues that are towards where we are, but not nearly the entirety of a conference like the Southeastern Conference. It's a pretty special place.
7: Yeah. Now, once again, I've said this before, I'll say it again. The top of the Big Ten has surpassed the top of the SEC. That's not even been a debate certainly the last 2 years, but really even probably the last three. That the top of the Big Ten has been not only better, but even deeper in that tier one than the SEC has. What the SEC's argument is, though, week in, week out, it's a different league. And I think that's a fair statement to make.
4: Okay, fine. Our middle of the pack and bottom feeder schools are better than your middle of the pack and bottom feeder schools. Big deal.
7: I was getting there. The argument the SEC made for decades was, hey, we've won 7 straight national titles.
4: Oh, sure. They get to brag about it when it's happening to them.
7: And now the argument on the other side is, oh, but we're deeper. While the Big Ten is winning the titles.
4: Oh, it's getting deeper, all right.
7: Now, the Big Ten would argue, what do you mean deeper? We've won 3 straight national titles with 3 different schools, Michigan, Ohio State, and
4: Indiana.
7: The worst college football program in the history of mankind.
4: Right.
7: So, I understand where Sankey's coming from. I don't even disagree with everything he said in there. But the argument of the depth, even though I agree with it, is not going to hold a lot when everybody's going to look back at what your argument used to be as to why you were the best then, which was national championships. Uh-huh. Now, you're changing the argument up a little bit. Again, but if you're looking at the top of the conferences, it's the Big Ten. If you are looking, if depth is what matters then it's the SEC. I think the answer in most cases, when you look at who's actually the best conference, you look at who's at the top. And I think at this point in time, you have to say it's the Big Ten. As much as I do agree with him, I think it is a very different league. When you look across the 16 teams, week in, week out, I don't think it's the same going to Starkville as it is going to West Lafayette, Indiana. I don't think it's the same going to Columbia, Missouri as it is going to College Park, Maryland. I think it is a very different test week in, week out. But the fact is that their top handle theirs better than you do. And this is where the Big Ten does have to catch up, and that is the Big Ten has a very much a middle issue. Maybe it's the way they promote their league. I saw Adam Rittenberg last night covers the sport for ESPN saying it's not actually the teams, it's the way they promote their league. If the Big Ten fought for Iowa the same way the SEC fights for Tennessee and Vanderbilt last year, we'd talk about Iowa differently. I don't quite fully agree with that. I do believe there's a big difference between the Tier 1 of the Big Ten and the Tier 2 of the Big Ten. There's a bigger gap between Tier 1 and Tier 2 in that league than there is in the SEC. And I think that's been shown by the fact of the Big Ten doesn't have bubble teams. Use a basketball term.
4: You're either good or you're bad.
7: Either you're in the college football playoffs as a lock 2 weeks out from selection day, or your season to the college football playoff extent has been done with for multiple weeks.
4: I agree with the comment that they've got better PR or whatever. The SEC has for years has used the tagline, the slogan.
7: It just means more.
4: The agency, no, that one's just stupid. Oh, okay. The agency generated line, any team in the SEC could beat any.
7: Any given Saturday.
4: No.
7: Just like any given Sunday in the NFL.
4: Yes, and a one in a million shot, sure. As an anomaly, sure. But no, Vanderbilt, in its Vanderbilt day, don't take last year, Vanderbilt in its normal glory, just like Indiana in its normal glory, right? Nobody was really thought Vanderbilt's going to beat us. Every once in a while they did. But this was not an any given Saturday. This was a holy crap, we lost to Vanderbilt. That's what that was. Or to Kentucky. Or to Missouri for a number of years. Or to Mississippi State. There's not this great every team in the SEC is better than any team in any other conference. It's just not the truth. But they did a great job selling that it was. That anybody in the SEC is worthy of postseason glory. Any team, because of the week in and week out, the gauntlet they have to go through. No, everybody in the SEC gets to play a Vanderbilt or a Kentucky or a Mississippi State, just like everybody in the SEC gets to play a whoever, right? Or everybody in the Big Ten got to play Indiana for all those years. So the conferences are a lot more equal, I think, those two anyway.
7: Yeah.
4: The Big Ten and the SEC, I think they're side by side.
7: They're more equal than I've ever been.
4: And yes, maybe the worst teams in the SEC are a little better than the worst teams in the Big Ten. Maybe.
7: I think one argument that, and this is one that Kirby Smart's brought up numerous times, is that even when maybe you look at the rosters and you go, boy, Mississippi State's nowhere near what a Georgia is. Going to Starkville, a road game in Starkville, because it still matters everywhere in the SEC. Every road game is
4: still... there's where that little slogan comes in, because that implies that nobody in Ann Arbor cares.
7: No.
4: It implies
7: West Lafayette or College Park or New Jersey with Rutgers or...
4: They care every bit as much as the people in Starkville do.
7: Then put their butts in the seat. Make an actual environment. They don't, though. Like, there's no upsets in the Big Ten. That's where they come out. Like, you don't have to worry about Ohio State, in their mind, does never have to worry about going to West. Not anymore, at least. I mean, over the years, there's been different times. Yeah. Everything's cyclical. But going to Maryland's not a test. Going to Rutgers is not a test. Going to Purdue is not a test.
4: Going to Mississippi State is not a test. Going to Vanderbilt is not a test. Going to Kentucky on most years is not. But it's not. Then why is it always 48-3?
7: Because it isn't.
4: It is.
7: Last year, Mississippi State and Kentucky both took Texas, who was on the fringe of the playoff, to overtime.
4: Okay.
7: In Starkville and Lexington.
4: All right.
7: It's just that's where the depth is, I think, a actual point. And I think that's not always been the case. I think NIL and the portal's done two things. NIL and the portal's made the Big Ten better at the top. It's made the SEC deeper. Because now the Georgias, the Alabamas, the Texases, the LSUs, they're no longer just so – all of their second stringers that were the old five stars that you got to cycle in when Alabama would have their safety get hurt 1 week and they have to bring in somebody else. It's not the same kind of player that's coming in anymore, because guess what? That player cannot get paid to actually be a starter at Missouri or a starter at South Carolina or even at Vanderbilt in some of these cases. And that's at the Big Ten level. They're able now to get more players from the SEC footprint because they have the chance to pay legally. I know Brett Bielema would say, well, we've never paid before. Now that everybody can pay.
4: They've all been paying for years.
7: Obviously, yes. But my point to that is the depth is correct. I just think the question is really, answer to it's really about the top.
4: But really, isn't the depth kind of a moot point anyway?
7: I think that's fair.
4: Our worst teams are better than your worst teams.

0: boy, because I'll tell you, ETSU just wants it
1: but
0: more.
1: But the Big Ten does that too.
2: Right. So they're all getting off weeks.
1: But no, they're off weeks. He's talking about the off weeks.
2: In the
1: Ohio
2: play.
1: State is Purdue.
2: Yeah, okay.
1: And
2: all right.
1: Minnesota all and right. Rutgers.
2: Yeah.
1: And like, that's
2: yeah.
1: what his point
2: right,
1: is.
2: Right. I get
1: and his point was, when we went to Starkville last year, talking about Georgia, he said, in his words, my butt was tight. He said, I there's no off weeks. He said, I'm staying up all
2: right.
1: Night.
2: He's absolutely right. There's any team in the SEC could just be handed the national championship trophy by the very virtue of playing in the SEC.
1: No.
2: Let's just go ahead and do it.
1: No, the argument.
2: The SEC should just break away. They should have their conference tournament, and whoever wins it is the national champion.
1: Steve Sarkisian actually made
2: Why
1: that,
2: not just, of
1: that
2: course statement he did.
1: Week.
2: Of course he did.
1: And it's laughable, obviously.
2: It's very laughable.
1: But no, the point is not that everybody can win the national championship. The point is everybody can win that week.
2: Whatever.
1: And their case is that's not the case in the other leagues.
2: All right.
1: That's their case. But again,
2: I defer to the greater wisdom of the SEC, clearly the greatest conference that's ever been. My apologies.
1: It's nowhere near
2: where
1: what
2: was my
1: once
2: head.
1: Was. It's nowhere near what it once was 5 years ago, 10 years ago. It's a very different league. And the Big Ten has not only caught up, you can make a very strong argument, it has surpassed the SEC. And it definitely has surpassed them at the top. And I don't know where that's going to get changed in the near future. Because the SEC's problem is going to continue to be, I'm not sure, maybe Texas is going to be that kind of team this year. I don't know. But I don't know if you're seeing that team in the very near future that's going to look like 2022 Georgia. And he was talking about beating Ohio State or 2020 Alabama or 2019 LSU to where this team's far and above the rest of the league. Because they have not had that team in the last several years. It's been a league that sort of flip a coin. You've got a handful of teams that you can make a strong argument are about the fifth best teams in the country to about the 15th best team in the country. You can probably fit six or seven in there. The problem is the Big Ten's got two or three teams that are in that top four. And that's where you're now seeing last year two Big Ten teams in the Final Four. You saw two Big Ten teams get first-round byes in Ohio State and Indiana. I think you're going to see more of that because I think the top of the Big Ten continues to be just a little bit sharper and better at the top than what the top is at the SEC. 7:53 here on this Thursday morning. It's Jacob, it's Bud. It's the Morning Monster as we continue on a Thursday on 640 WXSM, the Sports Monster.
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8: If you've got a rain showers out there on your Thursday morning, otherwise some drier areas moving in for the afternoon. Temperatures still warm in the mid-80s, but the humidity starts to drop. Very pleasant here tonight, mid-50s. Tomorrow, a very nice Friday with highs in the low to mid-80s with low humidity. Slight chance of scattered showers coming up over the weekend with highs near 80. From Storm Team Love Weather, I'm meteorologist Jeremy Eisenhoff.
9: 7:57 on a Thursday. Wrapping up hour number two. So, we now know the first three kickoff times for Tennessee for the upcoming football season, bud. You can pass these down the hall if you want. They'll open up against Furman at 3:30 on the SEC Network Plus, ESPN Plus. That's the app, folks. You don't have to have the app for the watch the first game against the Paladins.
10: Yeah, it'll be ready for a break by then.
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10: Yeah.
9: In Atlanta.
10: Right. That's no break.
9: On the road.
10: Right.
9: See if that maybe changes some people's feelings on that game. And then week three against the Owls of Kennesaw State.
10: Oh, my word.
9: 7
10: They 40. Need a bye. Do they get a bye next?
9: Stop.
10: Heavens, there's no breaks. No 7:45.
9: Breaks. 7:45.
10: No breaks.
9: On the SEC Network. The actual SEC Network, not the app. The SEC Network.
10: Yeah, yeah.
9: They did make a rule change on Tuesday, bud. The SoCon week is no more, beginning in 2027. And that is, you know, they every year there's four teams in the SEC the week before rivalry week, that week before Thanksgiving, that play SoCon schools. Like this year, Alabama plays Chattanooga, Auburn's, I think, playing Wofford. Somebody's playing, maybe it's Ole Miss playing Wofford, Auburn's playing Samford. I think Mississippi State's playing Tennessee Tech. That's going to be no more because ESPN came in and said, no, we're not doing this anymore. We need conference games those last 2 weeks. We don't need bad slates in that time of the year, so they're going to get rid of that week moving forward. Also, it was announced yesterday by the ESPN and the ACC, ETSU's game at North Carolina, September 12th, noon kickoff on the ACC Network. You will not need the app for that game. If you have the ACC Network a part of your cable package, you'll be able to watch the Bucks and the Tar Heels at Keenan Stadium there in Chapel Hill on September the 12th. Which will be North Carolina's second game. They get a bye week the week before because they open up the year the week in week zero in Ireland against TCU. But there's some announcements that were made yesterday with some of the TV times for the upcoming college football season. 7:59 here on this Thursday morning. Coming up in hour number three, KD Bowen, our studio sponsor. Big day for KD. We'll tell you why. Coming up with him in hour number three this morning. Also, there's a new bipartisan bill going to be introduced in the Senate next week to, in its words, literally, save college athletics. We'll talk about that as we continue on the Morning Monster on 640 the BXSL.
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12: 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Per ESPN, Kirby Smart during the SEC spring meetings said that the conference could take its ball and go where? The league would leave the NCAA if those four letters can't agree on a playoff format. Wow. I'm Drake Cole.
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8: Pleasant change on this Thursday afternoon as humidity starts to drop. Temperatures still warm in the mid-80s, but humidity will start to continue to drop thanks to that dry air coming in. Very comfy air today, tonight. Low temperatures will dip in the mid-50s with this drier air in place. Tomorrow, sunshine, 84. From Storm Team Love Weather, I'm meteorologist Jeremy Eisenhoff.
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9: Time for a Monster Sports update on this Thursday morning. I'm Jacob Townsend on 640 WXSM, the sports monster. Stanley Cup playoff scores last night in the Eastern Conference Finals. The Carolina Hurricanes win 4-0 in Game 4 of the Montreal Canadiens and take a 3-1 series lead. They'll head back to Raleigh for Game 5. If Carolina's able to get the win, they'll punch their ticket to the Stanley Cup Finals and take on the Vegas Golden Knights. In the MLB last night, it was the Red Sox over the Braves 8-0 in Boston. It was also the Mets defeating the Reds 4-2 there in New York. A bipartisan college sports bill being called the Protect College Sports Act is going to be introduced in the Senate. It's bipartisan through Republican Senator out of Texas, Ted Cruz, and Democratic Senator out of the state of Washington, Maria Cantwell. It's looking at saving college sports through proposing a salary cap, transfer limits, and numerous other changes to college sports, as this is expected to be introduced in the Senate sometime early next week. Vanderbilt star guard Tyler Tanner spurns the NBA draft and is going to return back to college basketball to come play for the Commodores once again next season there for Tyler Tanner. Also, Milan Momcilovic of Iowa State, who was one of the biggest targets in the transfer portal but was still holding out hope for the NBA. He also pulled his name out of the NBA draft last night. He will now found a new home in the portal. Kentucky, Louisville, St. John's, and Arizona are expected to be the primary schools involved in his recruitment. The NBA has warned Victor Wembanyama for violating the media rules after the Game 5 loss for the Spurs to the Thunder in the Western Conference Finals after he did not speak to the media after the 127-114 loss to Oklahoma City. Game 6 is coming up tonight there in San Antonio. Tiger Woods does not apply to go play in the Open Championship in July at Royal Birkdale, which means he will miss all four major championships for a second consecutive year for the 50-year-old 15-time major champion. And Kansas City Chiefs tight end Travis Kelce has purchased a minority stake in his hometown team, the Cleveland Guardians. As it was announced there on Wednesday by Major League Baseball and the Cleveland Guardians ownership group that he is now a minority investor, purchasing a stake in the team he grew up watching and reconnecting with the game he once believed offered the clearest path to a professional sports career. That's your Monster Sports Update on a Thursday here on the Morning Monster on 640 the BXSM, the Sports Monster. 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
8: If you've got rain showers out there on your Thursday morning, otherwise some drier air is moving in for the afternoon. Temperatures still warm in the mid-80s, but the humidity starts to drop. Very pleasant here tonight, mid-50s. Tomorrow, a very nice Friday with highs in the low to mid-80s with low humidity. Slight chance of scattered showers coming up over the weekend with highs near 80. From Storm Team Love Weather, I'm meteorologist Jeremy Eisenhoff.
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25: 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Tennessee's first three football games this fall now have times and TV designations. Tennessee will open up the season on September 5th against Furman at 3:30 Eastern at Neyland Stadium. That game will be on SEC Network Plus and ESPN Plus. That's on the app. Week two, they'll travel to Atlanta to take on Georgia Tech in a 7 p.m. primetime kickoff on ESPN at Bobby Dodd Stadium. And then in week three, on September 19th, when they host Kennesaw State, that'll be a night game at Neyland Stadium, a 7:45 kickoff on the SEC Network. Josh Heupel says that Chaz Coleman has still not shown up yet for Tennessee's, obviously, summer workouts that began this week. And remember, we talked about it with, obviously, Brent Hubbs yesterday. They began on Wednesday. And at this point in time, Chaz Coleman, the transfer from Penn State, the edge that missed so much of spring practice, is still absent from Tennessee workouts as he missed the back half of volunteer spring practice. Josh Heupel said at SEC spring meetings on Wednesday, Chaz has been dealing with some things. We're here to support him. We'll continue to go through that process. ETSU football also has one of their games finding a time designation and network designation yesterday. When they go to North Carolina on September 12th, there'll be a noon kickoff at Kenan Stadium in Chapel Hill on the ACC Network. Tennessee baseball obviously getting set for the Chapel Hill Regional this weekend as they get underway tomorrow against East Carolina. It'll be Evan Blanco on the mound for Tennessee in game one against the Purple Pirates, as that was announced there by Josh Elander on Wednesday when he spoke to the media. He also updated Landon Mack's status, who missed the last 2 weeks of the regular season and the SEC tournament there for the Tennessee starting pitcher. He says he has been throwing and will be on the roster. He's still going through the progression. Still unknown if whether or not he will pitch this weekend, but he will be on the roster and having the possibility of being available there for the Vols. Also, Breece Chapman, who missed the SEC term after being hit by a pitch last Monday in practice there in Birmingham, is a full go for the Chapel Hill Regional, according to Josh Elander on Wednesday. The Lady Vols will take on Baylor in women's basketball this upcoming season at Bridgestone Arena in Nashville on December 18th. That's actually a part of a doubleheader, as also on that same day, Vanderbilt will be playing Belmont in a game there at Bridgestone Arena as well. Furman's men's and women's athletics teams claim the Southern Conference all sports races on Wednesday. Was announced by the league as Furman takes the men's crown in first place as they get the first place crown over Mercer. Sanford coming 2-3. ETSU finished in fourth place. On the women's side of things, Furman's in first with Sanford in second, ETSU coming in third. And the Kingsport Axemen of the Appalachian League unveiled the Bowd Health Field yesterday there at Hunter Wright Stadium ahead of their 2026 campaign. They'll get underway on June 4th against the Burlington Sock Puppets. They announced that the now field there at Hunter Wright Stadium will now be sponsored by Bowd Health. 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
10: Good morning, Jacob.
25: As we start off hour number three, as always, we're joined by our studio sponsor from Fanatics 101 of the Johnson City Mall, KD Bowen. It's a big day, KD.
0: Big day. Oh, let's get it. Big things popping. Let's go.
10: Is something happening?
25: Book is released today. Ooh. Rebuilding Peace, Healing and Growth After Divorce. It's that time. You've been through this before, but I'd have to think.
0: Oh, gosh. That sounds crazy.
10: He's not about putting out a book, I think.
0: Thank you.
10: It means you put out a book before.
0: Thank you very much.
10: What, is he running for office? Come
25: let
10: on.
25: Let me be specific. You've released several books before, so I'm sure this day is old hat for you, but it's got to still be special.
0: Oh, man, it never get old because I never thought I'd be doing it. It don't get old. It's always exciting, fun time. Got family coming in town, so great. Hopefully people come out and support it tonight, releasing my 6 books, rebuilding peace. It's an important thing a lot of time people struggle with, so it's just rebuilding peace. It's kind of like a feel in the blank. Mine was this, but it could be any loss, any regret, anything that's just got knocked out on life, how you get up and just become better after a situation.
10: So give us the details of the evening. Where will you be? What's going on? What should we... Should I bring something? A casserole? What?
0: Nah, you don't need to bring that.
25: Is it potluck?
10: Right, I don't know.
0: You're going to get lucky when you get in there, but it's not a potluck.
25: Oh, my goodness.
0: But we got a catered Sims making some really cool food for us. My mom gonna make some stuff. Got some desserts and all that good stuff. It's gonna be 5:30 to 7 at Summit Leadership today in Johnson City on the Bristol Highway. So definitely come out and check it out. We'll have like several of the books, especially the new ones, and we got some of the old ones as well that you can pick up if you haven't picked up one yet. It's almost that time. Be by the pool on the lake outside in the sun.
10: Yeah.
0: And I'll get you. Get you a cool summer read. We got some good books for you.
25: And again, it's Rebuilding Peace, Healing and Growth After Divorce. And if you're not able to get there out there tonight, books available on Amazon.
0: Yeah, Amazon, but you also can come in Fanatics 101 and pick them up as well. But whatever you do, just pick it up. We'll love your support. It's great. I think it's going to be a great read. It's probably one of my realest products to date. to release. And it's a challenging subject because a lot of time people don't know how to rebuild a piece. It's kind of like a guy you can kind of learn from someone else. But it's definitely a good book, good product to have.
9: And so again, Rebuilding Peace, Healing and Growth After Divorce. Get the event tonight, Summit Leadership, but also get the book there at Fanatics 101 or online at Amazon as well. Obviously, sports continue to move along. Knicks are off to the NBA Finals. Are we underselling the Knicks? They've won 11 straight playoff games. Like, we're at the point where they're doing things that the Warriors were doing it with the Durant, Curry, Thompson Warrior teams. They're doing things that even like the Duncan Spurs didn't do. They're doing some things we haven't seen in a while. Now, we can talk about the competition and all the other stuff. They've won 11 straight games. Are we underselling the Knicks as they're off to the NBA Finals?
0: I think so.
9: Okay.
0: I really do. I still think whoever wins the West will win it. But for some reason, I'm like, man, I think we are underestimating this team. They have won a lot of games. They close out games. They win by like 30 points.
9: Yeah.
0: I don't care who you're playing. I mean, it's still in the conference finals. And they are doing their thing. I mean, people was on them, but it was, I think, the Magics they was playing, and they were struggling with
9: the Hawks.
0: The Hawks. Yeah,
9: they went down 2-1 to the Hawks. Yeah,
0: they were struggling. Everybody was jumping off on the deep end, and now I'm like, dude, this team looked really good. I would not be shocked if they don't win a championship.
9: They are certainly on a run, and they ripped the Cavaliers. Whatever spirit the Cavaliers had was ripped out of their chest. They always had the comeback historic game one. Cavs battled fairly okay during game two. Game three, there was the moment there in the fourth quarter where Brunson literally just drove straight to the basket and five guys just stood there. And you're like, uh-oh. We still got a game to go, but we know how this story is going to be written. There's already been vacation plans made. Probably some private jets have already been reserved. The Cavaliers are done. And boy, were they done. They didn't even try to come out for game four. Their bodies were there. Their spirits were not.
0: Yeah, and they took their spirit.
9: Yeah.
0: The game one, when they blew the 22-point lead, people were like, well, they still can come back. I'm like, you don't come back from that. Boy, that was a heart. They stole their heart that night. And you can tell by the rest of the series what happened.
9: Game six tonight in San Antonio in the West. You got the Thunder leading that series 3-2. That series has been a little bit odd because you had that classic game one that's going to go down as one of the great playoff games in recent memory, went to double OT. And then every other game since then, game two was fairly close, but the last three have been fairly blowouts, just depending on who the team wins. Game six tonight, Spurs have obviously got to win to push it to a game seven Saturday night in Oklahoma City. How are we feeling? You think Wembanyama's able to do it, or are we looking at a Thunder going back-to-back to the finals and then setting up a matchup there against the Knicks?
0: I think the Spurs are winning tonight.
9: Okay.
0: But I think Thunder are winning on Saturday.
9: Yeah, I think that's probably a safe bet. I agree.
10: If you're the Knicks, do you want this thing to go seven, or do you want them to figure it out tonight?
9: No. I go as long as you want.
10: Sure, that's what I figured. Yeah.
0: They wanted to go like 10.
9: Yeah.
10: You guys.
9: The
10: play
9: NBA
10: a couple
9: needs some extra 11, playoff obviously. Games. They haven't gotten enough. Playoff games to go long because the Knicks have swept everybody. ESPN is sitting back like, hey, we want some games here. But they're like, yeah, let them play 9 or 10. Give ESPN a few of them. The NBC doesn't need them all. Let this thing go as long as you want. I think if you're if it's the Thunder, and they're still not healthy for the finals because they're still not fully healthy. They have the two Jalen Williams, the one that's good, Jalen, still is not playing right now. Kind of the thought was maybe they're not even able to get past the Spurs without him. If they're able to get past the Spurs, then are you able to get past the Knicks without him? It's sort of getting to that point of, okay, you know you have the MVP and SGA, that's a big deal, but still a big question mark. Because after the Spurs had won game four in dominant fashion, the thought was maybe the Spurs had taken momentum and then the Thunder kind of ripped it right back from them in game five. I'll be interested to see what tonight looks like. I'm with you. I think Wembanyama and the Spurs come out fighting, get a win at home. Game 7 Saturday night should be fun. Sadly, this year the Game 7s have not lived up to the billing. It's been a lot of blowouts in Game 7s.
0: Yeah, it's kind of weird because most of the time you're like, oh, man, and it'd be teams that be getting beat up at home in these games. I'm like, how do you get beat up at home?
9: Boston against Philadelphia? Yeah.
0: I don't know. It's been a weird playoff Hopefully, it keep going and get to another game.
10: It's kind of weird too that a game seven would be a blowout when you figure to get to game seven, you've had to play six games fairly evenly.
9: It's like one of the teams.
10: Now, as you pointed out, sometimes each of those wins were blowouts.
9: Yeah,
0: but home.
9: Yeah.
0: In these games, I'm like, how do you get beat up at home?
9: Boston against.

0: Philadelphia. Yeah.
1: I don't know. It's been a weird playoff. Hopefully it keep going and get to another game.
2: It's kind of weird, too, that a game seven would be a blowout when you figure to get to game seven, you've had to play six games fairly evenly.
0: It's like one of the teams
2: that's now, as you pointed out, sometimes each of those wins were blowouts.
0: Yeah.
2: But still, you've both beaten each other three times to get here. And now all of a sudden, one team just comes out and lays the wood, as it were.
0: Well, you know, the Pistons and the Cavs series, where the Pistons led that series 3-2. Then the Cavs win game six in Cleveland. They go back to Detroit for game seven. And it's just a mauling. I mean, the Pistons look like the Cavaliers did against the Knicks. They had no fight even at home in a game seven. And there's been a few of those. The Magic, when they had played the Pistons in a game seven earlier in the playoffs in the first round, although that was on the road there in Detroit. And it certainly seems like we're looking at a Carolina Hurricane that's going back to the Stanley Cup Finals. They're up 3-1. It was a little shaky after game one. They had a fight and claw for games two and game three. They dominate Montreal last night. They're up the series now 3-1. They're going back to Raleigh for game five. It feels inevitable that at some point, whether it's game five, game six, whenever, the Hurricanes are going to push through, win the East. And the one seed out of the East is going to the Stanley Cup Finals. And a good place to buy some Hurricanes gear would be
1: Fanatics 101.
0: There it is.
1: Yeah, we definitely got some of that Carolina Hurricane stuff in stock, so come get you some. Yeah, I definitely think they're going to the cup again, and it's good to see. I know Raleigh going to be jumping. Yeah. It's cool to see anything Carolina winning, especially the hockey team. Then they play in Vegas.
0: Wow. What
1: and, a... And people didn't
0: see that. Beat down they laid, huh?
1: Didn't nobody see that one, because early on, they're like, no matter what Carolina's doing, I know they're undefeated, but Avalanche is the team that everybody going to beat. Then Vegas came out of nowhere and just rocked them.
0: Yeah. A team who fired their head coach late in the regular season, brought in a new one, and the guy that used to be the Rangers coach. He'll come to me in a minute. But he takes over as a new coach, and he's got the right finger on the pulse, however you want to describe it, because they not only do they beat the Avalanche, they dominate them in the last two games and sweep the number one seed.
1: It was crazy, and it's weird because we've seen them play earlier this year in Vegas, and they lost that game. But I'm like, man, it's cool to when a team go to a championship to see them play during that season. But they lost the game we went to. I mean, obviously, that was a pretty decent team. But, man, they got hot at the right time. I still think the Hurricanes would be favorite in it. So. But both teams look good going in hot, so anything can happen. I think it's going to be a good Stanley Cup.
0: John Tortorella came to me finally. I knew what the new coach said for the Canes, the former head coach of the Rangers.
2: He was in Old Brother, Where Art Thou?
0: I don't think that's the same guy we're talking about, but I appreciate that.
2: Sure, you got it, buddy.
0: There's a clip, I'm trying to think what the movie was, where they did that for like 10 minutes, where they just kept saying the wrong name. Gatlin brothers. No, that's Gatlinburg. I'm trying to remember what the movie is, but it'll come to me in a minute. But
2: it wasn't Old Brother Where Art Thou.
0: It was not. Although I was bestowed with the gift of gab, it was not Old Brother Where Art Thou. The Avalanche, those you brought up a moment ago, they, like the Hurricanes, dominate the first two rounds, which we're kind of always expecting in the Stanley Cup playoffs. All right, the one seed. I think I saw the stat the other day. 38 years, the team who has won the points in the regular season. Only 8 of those 38 years that this team went on to win the Stanley Cup final, win the actual entire thing. Nobody's done this since the Blackhawks, I think, in 2013. So you kind of expect upsets, but they didn't really come in the first two rounds. Both the Canes didn't lose a game. The Avalanche only lost one game in the second round to the Wild. It felt like maybe we were on that path to the one seed versus one seed, and then the Knights just walked in there and just beat them. And kind of thought maybe Montreal was going to do the same to Carolina with the way game one went in Raleigh, but they've certainly felt like they've gotten sort of their feet back under them, are heading back to the Stanley Cup Finals, therefore the Hurricanes. Obviously, all that's great and good. We talked about last week, 100 days to ETSU football was last week. We're down to 93. That means today is 100 days to Tennessee football. We now know when the first game is, 3:30 against Furman that Saturday. There for the Vols on September 5th. They're going to go to Georgia Tech on a Saturday night and play in Atlanta week two at 7 o'clock on ESPN. We're still in May. I get that. We just went through Memorial Day, everything. It feels like a long way away from football season, but a lot of new gear is about to start coming in because, I don't know if you all heard or not, Tennessee's changing providers. It's not been a story at all the last year and a half, but they are changing.

0: providers. So if you want some gear, Fanatics 101 is the place to go get it right now, because if you try to wait till it's closer to season, he'll have some for you, but what you may be looking for may already be sold out.
1: You have. It's definitely fun anytime they change providers, so you got to kind of see how everything go, because even the other people that have contracts with them, they kind of got to change up stuff a little bit. So it's going to be definitely a fun time. We're definitely going to have a whole lot of Vols gear in stock. It was getting ready for it, and also getting ready closer to Father's Day as well. So good time to come in and pick you up some cool stuff, no matter what team you pull for.
2: And remember, if you walk in there today and see something you really, really like, right, and you're going to, you're going to walk in there today and see all sorts of stuff you really, really like. There is not a guarantee that a month from now that item will still be there. Because other folks are going to walk in and go, ooh, I really, really like that. They're going to take it home that day.
0: And they're more decisive than you are.
2: They're going to take it home that day.
0: Yeah.
2: You'll come in a month later and that thing you really, really wanted won't be there. You're still going to find some great stuff. You're always going to be able to take care of them. But that one thing you really wanted.
0: Yeah.
2: Go ahead and get it today.
0: And maybe you're heading down to Chapel Hill for the baseball regionals, getting started tomorrow there for Tennessee. Who knows? Probably not today if you're here in the area still, but maybe you go to Oklahoma City to watch softball team at some point. Hopefully they're there for a little bit. We'll see what happens if they take on Texas this afternoon. But get your gear at Fanatics 101 there in the Johnson City Mall. Obviously get the big book released today. The event coming up this evening there at Summit Leadership. Katie, what else is going on with you as we wrap up the month of May?
1: Oh, Monday night, it was definitely busy. Had several lunch and learns, coaching sessions, mastermind. Right now we're working on filling a mastermind group, getting a total of 8 to 12 people in the group, but we got like 5 so far now. So if you're looking to grow and be better for your business, for your family, for your community, we'd love for you to partner up with us to help make the world a better place. But, I mean, we got all different things going on. Plus, I mean, working in store, working on different talks and different things that we have going on. But tonight is definitely a big night, special night. Been working on this book for a while, so it's good to get it released, get it into the public's hand. And you ain't doing anything, come out, get some good food, meet some cool people, and buy some books.
0: And give that time and location one more time.
1: It's today, Summit Leadership, from 5:30 to 7. Come check us out. Our official book release experience, have a little talk, and it's gonna be fun. Check out the book, and if you're not able to make it today, just come by the store. You can pick up a copy of that book or
0: any of the other ones.
1: Definitely come check it out. And we also helping people if they looking at we're working on filling up the Mount Movers Volume 3. So if you know some really cool people in the community that makes a difference, we'd love to have them a part of Volume 3.
0: That is, again, the new book, Rebuilding Peace, Healing and Growth After Divorce, being released today. Big event coming up today at 5:30 there at Summit Leadership. 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Is always on a Thursday morning. 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
18: If you've got rain showers out there on your Thursday morning, otherwise some drier air is moving in for the afternoon. Temperatures still warm in the mid-80s, but the humidity starts to drop. Very pleasant here tonight, mid-50s. Tomorrow, a very nice Friday with highs in the low to mid-80s with low humidity. Slight chance of scattered showers coming up over the weekend with highs near 80. From Storm Team Love Weather, I'm meteorologist Jeremy Eisenhoff.
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0: more here on this Thursday morning as we continue on the Morning Monster on 640 the BXSM, the Sports Monster. 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
1: What do you think about that?
0: Oh, nothing much, my friend. 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And this will be hard to believe for you, Bud, but it's 93 days today until ETSU puts toe to leather against the Campbell Camels at William B. Green Jr. Stadium on Saturday, August 29th, to kick off year number two for Will Healy. And it is 100 days until Tennessee puts toe to leather against the Furman Paladins at Neyland Stadium at 3:30 on Saturday, September the 5th. 93 days for the Bucks, 100 days for the Vols. 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Pine Oaks Golf Course, 1709 Buffalo Road there in Johnson City. Or give them a call, 423-434-6250. 93 days for ETSU, 100 days for Tennessee. 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We're also taking your phone calls at 423-477-1064, 423-477-1064. I teased it earlier, Bud, but there was news yesterday in politics and in college athletics. And that is because two key senators have struck a bipartisan deal on sweeping college sports reform that includes changes to transfer rules, eligibility, cap enforcement. And it is a bill that's going to be called the Protect College Sports Act. It's been going to be introduced at the expectation at some point, maybe early next week in the United States Senate, as it's being introduced by a Washington State of Washington Democrat and Senator Maria Cantwell and a Republican from Texas, Ted Cruz, who reached an agreement on Wednesday after more than 2 months of intense negotiations, they told Yahoo Sports. Yahoo Sports got a exclusive on this story yesterday there for Ross Dellinger. Adopting a comprehensive bill that would grant the NCAA its long-sought antitrust exemption related to athlete transfers, eligibility, and the compensation cap. It precludes the creation of a so-called Super League with the SEC and the Big Ten. It creates an agent registry limiting fees to 5%. It permits the pooling of media rights. And another thing we'll get to here later on this hour, it even bars coaches from leaving their team before the season ends. We'll get to that coming up later on in what is being called the Lane Kiffin rule.
1: Right. Back up.
0: Hit the rewind?
1: The Lane Kiffin thing, whatever.
0: Yeah.
1: The forming of a Big Ten SEC supergroup, what is that all about?
0: That's the threat that the SEC and the Big Ten's had now for a while that, hey, you know, we'll just break off.
1: So this prohibits that.
0: Take our ball and go home, yes.
1: This prohibits that.
0: Yes. Wow. Yes. That's the goal. That is the hope. The bill enables administrators to enforce policies to relate to movement by permitting only one transfer before a player misses a season of eligibility. A second or more transfers are permitted under certain conditions, such as a head coach leaving or the elimination of an athlete sport. Obviously, if maybe an Olympic sport gets eliminated from an institution, then obviously that athlete would be able to transfer to another school to play that sport where that sport is still going on.
1: Why does it have to be an Olympic sport?
0: Well, my point is most schools are not cutting other sports, unless you know you're firm in cutting baseball during COVID.
1: Sure, that happened.
0: Establishes a 5-year eligibility link for college athletes and prohibits professional athletes, even those having competed internationally, from participating in college sports if they earned compensation in their pro careers beyond just prize money. If you were paid to play for that team, then you are not able to play in college sports anymore.
1: At any level.
0: Yep.
1: D-League. G League.
0: Yep. International. Israel, Europe, whatever. Yep.
1: The Hungarian League.
0: Yep. Obviously, this became very popular in college basketball in recent years. Codifies portions of the NCAA's house settlement by granting legal protection to the NCAA and College Sports Commission to enforce strict standards in prohibiting third-party NIL deals. Remember, the CSC is supposed to be saying, no, you cannot pay a player $2 million as a booster just because you run a business But yet, if you're not going to have this person do any work for you with that business, whether that's sponsorship or whatever else, you're just paying them because you want them to come play at your institution. That's not allowed. That's supposed to be not allowed under the CSC. The argument right now is, well, who's really going to hold that up? Who's going to actually say no? Is it going to be the CSC? No.
1: The mentality that we know these rules are in place.
0: Mm-hmm.
1: We know that these are the rules we're expected to follow.
0: Mm-hmm.
1: But who's going to stop me?
0: Who's going
1: to think about that mentality?
0: Yeah.
1: Think about that. What if somehow we had forgotten to make murder illegal? Oh, oops. What were we thinking? Everybody knows right. It's bad. Right? Everybody knows it's wrong.
0: Yeah.
1: We forgot, man, we were going into a holiday weekend. Everybody was ready to get home. We just flat forgot to make murder illegal. And then I go off and I kill somebody.
0: Okay.
1: Right? You should still know, man, I shouldn't do this. I shouldn't do this.
0: Yeah.
1: But in this case, there are rules. They just don't get heavily policed because the for some reason the NCAA decided to have all of its teeth taken out.
0: Yeah.
1: Nobody's scared of getting gummed. But it's still the fact that is the explanation. Well, we know we're not going to get in trouble, so we're just going to do it anyway. Yeah. You know, the deal is the true integrity means doing the right thing even when no one's going to find out.
0: Yeah.
1: Not doing the wrong thing because who's going to know?
0: Funny you mention that. Yesterday, Pete Golding, head coach at Ole Miss, you know, there's NCAA's opened up a tampering investigation on Ole Miss because of the Clemson accusations earlier this year with Dabo Sweeney and everything else and a few other things. Pete Golding's message to the NCAA, you don't want this fight. He said, quote, I think a lot of things make headlines. There's a lot more people involved that everybody might not know. I'm not going to sit up here and say whatever we did or we didn't do. Was it right? Was it wrong? But, you know, when you go through what we went through with tampering and what you're seeing day in and day out, some things you feel like shouldn't matter. You know what? They're making a big deal about. And his point was, they come after me. I'm opening up all the other wounds as well, was sort of what the point was that Pete Golding was trying to drive at yesterday. We tampered. You better believe we did. But hey, you just wait till we tell you who else is tampering, was his message to the media on Wednesday.
1: How is that a threat? If you're the NCAA, I'd be like, oh no, gosh, don't tell us all the other people that have been breaking. Oh, what a threat. Oh, I'm scared. Please don't do that. I would imagine the famous crime families.
0: Okay.
1: The Gambinos or the whoever.
0: Yeah.
1: Right.
0: Capone.
1: The Capones, the you know, the Gottis.
0: Yeah.
1: I would imagine all of them are watching going, do you believe in this? Are you hearing this? For heaven's sakes, have some dignity about you.
0: Is it the first time ever that an Ole Miss coach, specifically an Ole Miss football coach, has ever tried to stand up and say, hey, I'm above all this.
1: Uh-huh.
0: Come after me.
1: Oh, sure, I'm dirty, but if you accuse me of my dirty, if you come after me for my dirty, I'm going to tell you all the other dirty people.
0: That's right.
1: That should be the thing you use to try to avoid. Hey, yeah. No. Tell you what. You leave me alone. I'll give you. Not the other way around. If you come after me, I'm turning everybody in. The turning everybody in is the way you try to keep them from coming after you.
0: Yeah.
1: You turn, I think what they call in the crime family.
0: Evidence.
1: Turning state's evidence.
0: Yeah.
1: Right?
0: They call that a rat, I believe.
1: He's a rat. He's a stooge.
0: Yeah.
1: A stool pigeon.
0: Yeah.
1: This guy's like, come after me. Oh, that's it. If I'm going down, I'm taking everybody with
0: Tony
1: me.
0: Took a guy out in a boat
1: and you know, the NCAA's, their policy should be, yes, take everybody with you.
0: Yeah.
1: Absolutely take everybody with you. If they're dirty, they shouldn't be here.
0: Do us a favor.
1: If they're dirty, they shouldn't be here.
0: Also, this bipartisan bill is going to address the cap that is supposed to be also part of the House settlement. Remember the $20.5 million, the revenue sharing number, do not go past $20.5 million. It's supposed to be divvied up among your sports about revenue share money going to certain athletes. That number is expected to rise to $21.3 million in the next year. But many programs, in order to achieve an advantage in a competitive recruiting environment, have redirected corporate sponsor cash to their rosters disguised as third-party NIL.
1: Mm.
0: compensation that doesn't count against the cap. Given the above the cap spending, football rosters have ballooned to more than $30 million and men's basketball rosters to more than $15 million, especially within the richest leagues, the Big Ten and the SEC. Also, there was one other thing you sort of responded to this one earlier. Super League and polling rights. So while most Division I conferences pledged their support for the Senate legislation last week, even before this bill was even released, and nobody's even read this bill yet. Do you know how large this bill is? 111 pages. Greg Sankey was asked his feelings on it yesterday and said, I got to be honest with you, I haven't read it yet. He said, ask me when I get the chance to go through 111 pages. The SEC and the Big Ten officials have withheld their position on the matter as of at that point. Those within the league expressed caution about the language specifically addressing the pooling of media rights and other contracts. For instance, the act prevents any league earning more than $1 billion in revenue on its 2025 tax returns from merging or consolidating with another conference or expanding to add members. There are only two leagues that earn such revenue, the Big Ten and the SEC. The behemoths of college sports, who many believe are destined to eventually break away to create their own Super League. There's another concept targeting those two conferences. The bill offers leagues the ability, and it's an option only, to pull their media right contracts in an effort to generate more revenue at a financially stressed time. The pulling of rights, a divisive topic among SEC and Big Ten leaders who are against the proposal, is only voluntary, the two senators reaffirmed to Yahoo Sports on Wednesday. However, as the two biggest revenue generators, the SEC and the Big Ten would need to participate in the pooling of rights for projected media values to work, according to Ted Cruz. The other conferences must negotiate with the two conferences in striking an agreement that would be attractive to them to garner their inclusion. A minimum threshold of 75% of the 138 FBS schools must be reached to collectively pull rights, which would come through replicating the Sports Broadcasting Act of 1961, which provides professional leagues the right to evade antitrust law and collectively pull their rights, which is why the Green Bay Packers do not have their own TV deal, and the Dallas Cowboys do not have their own TV deal, and the New England Patriots don't have their own TV deal. It's an NFL TV deal. Even though Green Bay should not be interested in helping out Dallas in a competitive environment, that is the idea of, for the greater good of the sport, they all come together for the one big NFL rights, which is what this is talking about here for college
1: sports. So why should the Big Ten or the SEC acquiesce to any of this?
0: I think that's the biggest question.
1: Well, I mean, they don't, you know, why should they? I mean, I'm assuming they get a vote at this table as well.
0: Yes.
1: Their member institutions will get a vote at this table as well.
0: Yeah.
1: And I would imagine you need 75%. I doubt that those two conferences comprise more than 25% of the overall of college football.
0: That's 34 of 138. So no.
1: Not quite.
0: Yeah.
1: You're getting close.
0: Yeah.
1: You're getting close. And also, if I understood it correctly, they can't then expand anymore. Like the SEC can't, under that language, unless I misunderstood, can't just come to the ACC and go, we'll take them and them and them and them and them.
0: Now, one thing that we didn't get to is the fact that what this deal is targeting is what they're hoping is that the conferences actually change and they go back to more regional conferences is something that Cantwell, the senator from Washington, talks about in her comments, that she would like to see more regionalism feedback in the college sports.
1: Well, how are you going to do that?
0: Sort of.
1: What are you just? You're going to kick Stanford and UCLA and Cal out of the ACC? I'm not opposed to that.
0: No, I hear
1: but
0: you.
1: Is that what you're going to do? And if so, where do they go?
0: To the new.
1: Where
0: Pac-12?
1: Do they go?
0: Yeah.
1: Are you going to kick? Are you going to kick Texas and Oklahoma back out of the SEC? Because neither one of those is a Southeastern
0: regionally.
1: Or are you going to kick Southern Cal and Oregon and Washington and all those guys out of the? Are you going to do that?
0: Yeah.
1: What about Maryland? What about West Virginia?
0: Yeah. I agree. And Nebraska and a Big
1: what
0: Ten.
1: About Nebraska?
0: Yeah, I'm with you. Yeah.
1: So I mean, look, I hope they do.
0: Yeah.
1: I'd love to see Maryland back in the ACC.
0: Yeah.
1: I'd love to see Boston College and Syracuse and those guys go back. Let's reform the Big East or whatever.
0: There is another part of this that says it also reestablishes regional rivalries. Get ready for this one. by requiring some schools to restart rivalry games they compete in a conference without three or more of their top 10 most played opponents. Mm. The concept is only triggered, though, if those rights are ended up pulling with the media pull rights. Think about
1: Maryland.
0: So now,
1: now Ted Cruz and the esteemed congresswoman from Washington.
0: Yeah, Maria Cantwell.
1: Are now mandating you must play. If Tennessee, you have to play Vanderbilt or whoever every year. You have to play Alabama. You have whatever.
0: This is more about using Maryland. You brought Maryland a moment ago. Maryland's top 10 played opponents have nothing to do with the Big Ten in the history of their sport.
1: No, of course they don't.
0: But so now they'd have to play three of them every single year, even though they're in the Big Ten. They'd have to go find games against North Carolina.
1: Yeah.
0: Virginia,
1: sure.
0: Duke.
1: Yeah, yeah.
0: Wake. Run through whatever of the old ACC.
1: I mean, that's that. Look, you can't. Why do you have to overstep? Why do you have to overstep?
0: You had us.
1: We had look. You got out. You dumped a can of Chef Boyardee in the pan.
0: Yeah.
1: And got it bubbling, and everybody's already got their bowl out. Like, oh boy, Chef Boyardee. Now you're in the spice cabinet. Ooh, is that oregano? I'm gonna dump some oregano in that. Hey, let me put some cumin and some thyme. Oh, a little cinnamon.
0: Wait a minute.
1: You're ruining the Chef Boyardee.
0: And we're all in favor of that, right? Will we all be in favor of seeing Maryland play those teams again? Because that would mean,
1: of course, sure.
0: But
1: sure.
0: There's how's it ever going to make sense?
1: I don't see how you can mandate.
0: Agreed.
1: I would love for Maryland to go, you know what we ought to do?
0: Yes.
1: We ought to start playing North Carolina again.
0: Yeah.
1: We ought to put Georgia Tech on the schedule for heaven's sakes. Yeah. Right? But I don't want Ted Cruz to fly back from Mexico and say, don't you think you should be playing Duke this weekend?
0: Maria Cantwell, the other senator in the state.
1: I don't want her to fly back from Mexico either.
0: I, one of the,

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17: If you've got a rain showers out there on your Thursday morning, otherwise some drier areas moving in for the afternoon. Temperatures still warm in the mid-80s, but the humidity starts to drop. Very pleasant here tonight, mid-50s. Tomorrow, a very nice Friday with highs in the low to mid-80s with low humidity. Slight chance of scattered showers coming up over the weekend with highs near 80. From Storm Team Love Weather, I'm meteorologist Jeremy Eisen's office.
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19: 8:55 on this Thursday morning. Let's wrap up hour number three, shall we, bud?
20: Yeah.
19: With one more note from our friends there with the, what are they calling it? Protect College Sports Act. And I mentioned it there at the beginning. That there's about a rule barring coaches from leaving their teams during the season. Now, it is not

0: called the Lane Kiffin rule in the act. His name is not mentioned. But in the Yahoo Sports story from Ross Dellinger, he makes it clear it's being called the Lane Kiffin rule. Here it is. You ready? Section 110 of this Protect College Sports Act rules governing certain midseason coaching transitions. In general, an individual who serves or has served at any point during a competitive season as football athletic personnel for a varsity sports team for intercollegiate football at an institution shall not, during that same competitive season, perform... I'm sorry, the big words are a lot.
1: Perform... Those are some big words, yeah. Perform. All right.
0: Perform for another institution any duties or responsibilities customarily associated with a head coach of a varsity sports team for intercollegiate football, including at a minimum, recruiting or contacting prospective or current student athletes. Here is the point. Lane Kiffin, if you leave Ole Miss to go to LSU, you're not leaving Ole Miss to go to LSU during the season. This is the point. What happened last year with Lane Kiffin is they do not want to have happen anymore. They want to hold these coaches in place to where if you want to take the LSU job, you wait till Ole Miss's clock runs out on 2025.
1: Hey, I've been trying to make that argument all along. Why do we let any of this happen during the season?
0: Because there's
1: because of the transfer portal and because of the recruiting period and they have to be able to how about then? Let me ask you this: then is there going to be a rule in place that said teams can't fire a coach midseason? No, of course not.
0: No, of course not.
1: Your loyalty is a one-way street, regardless of what that lady in the little SUV thinks.
0: I believe, though, and I have to really dive into the... I'm not reading all 111 pages, but I have to really...
1: Nobody else is either.
0: I want to say if you get, like, a James Franklin last year getting fired by Penn State, I think he would have to wait until Penn State season's officially over, even though he's no longer their coach, to then become the head coach of Virginia Tech.
1: So even when you get fired by a school, the cards are stacked against you.
0: Because they got to protect the other
1: even
0: side
1: if you
0: of
1: get
0: it.
1: Fired by another school, the deck is stacked against you.
0: Their argument
1: as an individual.
0: Their argument right? is they're protecting
1: the company. You got to protect the company.
0: Their argument is they're protecting
1: the players. Oh, hogwash, man. They couldn't care less about the players. Come on.
0: They don't care
1: about the players.
0: That's their
1: argument. They care about the star players.
0: Their argument was they want to make sure they're getting nuts to the Ole Miss players. By Lane Kiffin. That's their argument.
1: They signed up to play for Lane Kiffin. They knew what they were getting.
0: Like LSU has signed up to hire him. I guess.
1: Right. Just like everybody, yeah. When Lane Kiffin decides to be Lane Kiffin again in a year or two, they all knew what they were getting on board for. Just like who's the guy from Auburn? Oh, it was Auburn. Brought their guy back. Is that right?
0: No, the
1: basketball coach.
0: Oh,
1: was it Auburn?
0: Stephen Pearl?
1: No, it's not Auburn. It's LSU. For heaven's sakes,
0: it's LSU.
1: They're the bad guys in all
0: LSU.
1: Of it. Yeah, exactly. In my head, it was like, well, surely it's not them again, even though I knew better.
0: Yeah.
1: You just keep bringing back bad actors and then being surprised when they act poorly.
0: Yeah.
1: I was in. I don't care if I'm tooting my own horn or not.
0: Toot it.
1: I was way out in front of this Lane Kiffin guy's a joke.
0: You and Al Davis.
1: Way, way back. And I got threats for it.
0: How dare you?
1: How dare you? The greatest coach in the history of... He's a bum.
0: 3 hours down.
1: And now all of a sudden, everybody, it's cool. Boy, Lane Kiffin, he sure is a bum. You know, I never did like him. He was always a bum. He's always been a bum. No. He was your fella. You took him to prom.
0: 3 hours down. One more to go. We're after 9 o'clock. Brandon, I know you sent in the message. We'll get to that there in the final hour. Coming up in the final hour, CBS Sports has ranked their college football coaches for 2026. We'll tell you why there is a new number one
1: Belichick
0: on that list, and it's not Bill Belichick. We'll tell you where Belichick lands, though, on that list. We'll do that coming up there in the final hour, and we'll have birthdays for you on 640 WXSM, the Sports Monster.
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7: Pleasant change on this Thursday afternoon as humidity starts to drop. Temperatures still warm in the mid-80s, but humidity will start to continue to drop thanks to that dry air coming in. Very comfy air today, tonight. Low temperatures will dip in the mid-50s with this drier air in place. Tomorrow, sunshine, 84. From Storm Team Love Weather, I'm meteorologist Jeremy Eisenhoff.
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0: Time for a Monster Sports update on this Thursday morning. I'm Jacob Townsend on 640 WXSM, the sports monster. Stanley Cup playoff scores last night in the Eastern Conference Finals. The Carolina Hurricanes win 4-0 in Game 4 of the Montreal Canadiens to take a 3-1 series lead. They'll head back to Raleigh for Game 5. If Carolina's able to get the win, they'll punch their ticket to the Stanley Cup Finals to take on the Vegas Golden Knights. In the MLB last night, it was the Red Sox over the Braves 8-0 in Boston. It was also the Mets defeating the Reds 4-2 there in New York. A bipartisan college sports bill being called the Protect College Sports Act is going to be introduced in the Senate. It's bipartisan through Republican Senator out of Texas, Ted Cruz, and Democratic Senator out of the state of Washington, Maria Cantwell. It's looking at saving college sports through proposing a salary cap, transfer limits, and numerous other changes to college sports, as this is expected to be introduced in the Senate sometime early next week. Vanderbilt star guard Tyler Tanner spurns the NBA draft. He's going to return back to college basketball to come play for the Commodores once again next season there for Tyler Tanner. Also, Milan Momcilovic of Iowa State, who was one of the biggest targets in the transfer portal, but was still holding out hope for the NBA. He also pulled his name out of the NBA draft last night. He will now found a new home in the portal. Kentucky, Louisville, St. John's, and Arizona are expected to be the primary schools involved in his recruitment. The NBA has warned Victor Wembanyama for violating the media rules after the Game 5 loss for the Spurs to the Thunder in the Western Conference Finals after he did not speak to the media after the 127-114 loss to Oklahoma City. Game 6 is coming up tonight there in San Antonio. Tiger Woods does not apply to go play in the Open Championship in July at Royal Birkdale, which means he will miss all four major championships for a second consecutive year for the 50-year-old 15-time major champion. And Kansas City Chiefs tight end Travis Kelce has purchased a minority stake in his hometown team, the Cleveland Guardians. As it was announced there on Wednesday by Major League Baseball and the Cleveland Guardians ownership group that he is now a minority investor, purchasing a stake in the team he grew up watching and reconnecting with the game he once believed offered the clearest path to a professional sports career. That's your Monster Sports Update on a Thursday here on the Morning Monster on 640 the BXSM, the Sports Monster. 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
15: I think so. 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
7: If you've got rain showers out there on your Thursday morning, otherwise some drier areas moving in for the afternoon. Temperatures still warm in the mid-80s, but the humidity starts to drop. Very pleasant here tonight, mid-50s. Tomorrow, a very nice Friday with highs in the low to mid-80s with low humidity. Slight chance of scattered showers coming up over the weekend with highs near 80. From Storm Team Love Weather, I'm meteorologist Jeremy Eisenhoff.
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0: 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Tennessee's first three football games this fall now have times and TV designations. Tennessee will open up the season on September 5th against Furman at 3:30 Eastern at Neyland Stadium. That game will be on SEC Network Plus and ESPN Plus. That's on the app. Week two, they'll travel to Atlanta to take on Georgia Tech in a 7 p.m. primetime kickoff on ESPN at Bobby Dodd Stadium. And then in week three, on September 19th, when they host Kennesaw State, that'll be a night game at Neyland Stadium, a 7:45 kickoff on the SEC Network. Josh Heupel says the Chaz Coleman has still not shown up yet for Tennessee's Obviously, summer workouts that began this week. And remember, we talked about with obviously Brent Hubbs yesterday. They began on Wednesday. And at this point in time, Chas Coleman, the transfer from Penn State, the edge that missed so much of spring practice, is still absent from Tennessee workouts as he missed the back half of volunteer spring practice. Josh Heupel said at SEC spring meetings on Wednesday, Chas has been dealing with some things. We're here to support him. We'll continue to go through that process. ETSU football also is one of their games finding a time designation and network designation yesterday. When they go to North Carolina on September 12th, there'll be a noon kickoff at Kenan Stadium in Chapel Hill on the ACC Network. Tennessee baseball obviously getting set for the Chapel Hill Regional this weekend as they get underway tomorrow against East Carolina. It'll be Evan Blanco on the mound for Tennessee in game one against the Purple Pirates, as that was announced there by Josh Elander on Wednesday when he spoke to the media. He also updated Landon Mack's status, who missed the last 2 weeks of the regular season and the SEC tournament there for the Tennessee starting pitcher. He says he has been throwing and will be on the roster. He's still going through the progression. Still unknown of whether or not he will pitch this weekend, but he will be on the roster and having the possibility of being available there for the Vols. Also, Reese Chapman, who missed the SEC term after being hit by a pitch last Monday in practice there in Birmingham, is a full go for the Chapel Hill Regional, according to Josh Elander on Wednesday. The Lady Vols will take on Baylor in women's basketball this upcoming season at Bridgestone Arena in Nashville on December 18th. That's actually a part of a doubleheader, as also on that same day, Vanderbilt will be playing Belmont in a game there at Bridgestone Arena as well. Furman's men's and women's athletics teams claim the Southern Conference all sports races on Wednesday. Was announced by the league as Furman takes the men's crown in first place as they get the first place crown over Mercer Sanford coming 2-3. ETSU finished in fourth place. On the women's side of things, Furman's in first with Sanford in second, ETSU coming in third. And the Kingsport Axemen of the Appalachian League unveiled the Bowd Health Field yesterday there at Hunter Wright Stadium ahead of their 2026 campaign. They'll get underway on June 4th against the Burlington Sock Puppets. They announced that they now filled there at Hunter Wright Stadium when they'll be sponsored by Bowd Health. That is your drill, sponsored by your neighborhood Quick Stop Marathon Markets. 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
0: Heading into the final hour of Thursday here in the Morning Monster on 640 WXSM, the Sports Monster, 101.5 WQTHD2 as well here on this Thursday morning. Jacob Townsend with you along with Bud. Good morning, Bud.
1: Hey, what's going on, man?
0: Last chance for phone calls here in the final hour at 423-477-1064, 423-477-1064. Brandon messaged in as we were talking about the Protect College Sports Act that was introduced yesterday there by a couple of senators on a bipartisan bill in the Senate yesterday. Brandon said, legal mumbo jumbo, the federal government can enforce and make schools abide by their policies, even private ones, because they accept federal financial aid dollars. This is how Title IX enforcement really got teeth in the 70s. Schools fought hard against Title IX at the time. The NCAA was created by a prompting of the government with granted antitrust exemption, could see additional powers granted to make them more like a true governing body, like the NFL, MLB, NHL, etc. Personally, Brandon says, I'd like to see NCAA-mandated regional conferences, revenue sharing, and promotion slash relegation. And he also adds, and properly enforced contracts, both coaches and players have a transfer fee like international soccer contracts there for players as well. Coming up here as we continue in the final hour, I want to get to later on, one SEC AD, but is very unhappy with ESPN and his conference. He made that quite clear in a statement on Wednesday. We'll tell you who that AD is coming up later on here in the final hour of the show. Birthdays obviously coming up as well. But CBS Sports the last 2 days, Bud, has been ranking out their top 68 college football coaches at the FBS level plus Notre Dame. The 68 coaches in the SEC, Big Ten, Big 12, ACC, and Notre Dame, ranking them 1 through 68. And they released 26 through 68 on Tuesday. They released 1 through 25 yesterday. And we have a new number one. Kirby Smart has been the number one coach in the country in these rankings for CBS Sports since 2022. Now, he still received 4 first-place votes this year, yet that was not enough for him to stay in that number one position. The new number one coach, according to CBS Sports, in Power 4 college football is the defending national champion, Kurt Cignetti, the head coach at Indiana. Tom Fornelli, writing the piece, says, quote, Google him and you'll now see CBSSports.com's number one coach come up in the results. Well, assuming Google still even shows search results anymore anyway. Kurt Cignetti has taken college football by storm. He's done the seemingly impossible by turning Indiana into a national champion in only 2 seasons. It's not simply that he did it either, but how he did it. He went on the road and beat Oregon during the regular season. He beat number one Ohio State in the Big Ten Championship. He crushed Alabama by 35 in the Rose Bowl and followed up with a 34-point win over Oregon in the Peach Bowl. Then he took down a Miami team that was peaking at the right time in the postseason. Cignetti and the Hoosiers overcame every obstacle in their path, often obliterating it beyond recognition, and did something nobody could have dreamed of only 3 seasons ago. If he can do that, how can any of us be surprised to see him at number one here too? So, those are Kurt Cignetti now as the number one coach in college football, according to the college football writers for CBSSports.com, surpassing Kirby Smart, who I think most people would still kind of look at as the best coach in the country. But I had this conversation, I think, even before Cignetti won the national championship after they beat Alabama or maybe even after they beat Oregon in the playoff on the show. I was like, if you want to put him number one, I'm not going to argue with you. With what he's done with Indiana these last 2 years, if I was the one ranking the coaches, I think I'd still put Kirby one. But if you want to put Kurt at number one, I have no issue with it.
1: I think the argument is while Kirby has done a remarkable job at Georgia, he took over a very, very strong Georgia football program.
0: Yeah, took him to the next level.
1: Right. He brought them up. He lifted them up. But they were already in pretty good shape. Indiana was a train wreck when Cignetti took them over.
0: Yes.
1: And in 2 years, he's a national champion.
0: Yes.
1: I think that's where the deciding factor. If you're looking at you know, basing it on the last 10 years, last 15 years, different argument. But if you're looking at where we are right now, a man took over the worst college football program in the history of college football, and in 2 years has made them, and not even close. Not even close. They weren't.
0: They had the worst winning percentage of anybody.
1: I'm talking about this year, this past year.
0: Oh, they were dominant.
1: They were just absolutely dominant.
0: Yeah. Now, the Miami game came down to the wire.
1: Sure,
0: they made some plays.
1: It was a good game.
0: They went to Oregon and won the regular season. They beat Alabama by 5 touchdowns in the Rose Bowl. They beat Oregon a second time in Atlanta by nearly 5 touchdowns. I agree. I have no issue with Cignetti being number one. I think that's still maybe, even though after winning a national title, I still think that's maybe a little bit of a whiplash for some people to see, wait a second, we're now pushing Kirby Smart down the number 2. Because I think Kirby's been, since Saban at the end, even Saban over his last couple of years, I think when Georgia went back-to-back in 21-22, the baton was kind of passed. Nick was the greatest in the game.
1: Yeah, yeah.
0: Then it was handed off to Kirby. And it was like, okay, it's going to be Kirby's now moving forward like it was for Nick's for 15 years.
1: But Nick kept doing it for 15 years.
0: Yeah. And fact is.
1: And Kirby may still.
0: Georgia has not won a playoff game in the last three years.
1: There's no reason to assume that Georgia's done, but they certainly are not the dominant team in college football right now.
0: No. Ryan Day, number 3, Marcus Freeman at Notre Dame, number 4. Rounding up the top 5 was Dan Lanning at Oregon, Steve Sarkisian, Texas, 6, Mario Cristobal, Miami, 7, Kalen DeBoer at Alabama, number 8, Lane Kiffin at LSU, number 9, and at number 10, your new head coach of the Michigan Wolverines and former head coach of the Utah Utes, Kyle Whittingham, rounds out the top 10.
1: Where's Belichick? You told me you'd tell me. I want to know where Belichick is.
0: Belichick is
1: 113th.
0: There's only 68.
1: 111th.
0: He is 63rd out of 68. Now here's the...
1: And he ought to be thrilled with that.
0: Here's the note. So those five coaches below him, 64 through 68, are Will Stein of Kentucky, brand new coach, never coached a game in his life, a head coach, as a head coach. 65 is Morgan Scalley at Utah, brand new head coach, never coached a game in his life. 66 is Colin Klein at Kansas State, brand new head coach, never head coached a game in his life. 67 is Tosh Lupoi, California, brand new head coach, never coached a game in his life. And 68 is Tavita Pritchard, the new head coach at Stanford, never coached a game in his life. So with any experience at all, Bill Belichick is last.
1: I got to be honest, I think it could be argued that Bill Belichick has never coached a game in his life.
0: Oh, come on.
1: I think it's a strong argument.
0: Stop.
1: I don't even feel silly making it.
0: Stop. Give me a break. Bill Belichick, 63, though. That's a drop of 9 spots from last year when he was ranked number 54. And there were writers who did vote him dead last at 68.
1: Yeah.
0: His high, though, somebody voted him at number 52. Whew. Somebody said there were still 16 coaches they'd rank below him after year number 1. I got to be honest with you, I'd have a hard time putting him at 63.
1: That low or that high?
0: That low.
1: Why?
0: The idea that there's 62 better coaches than Bill Belichick, I can't.
1: But you base it on what he's done. You've got this hero worship, this man crush on Bill Belichick.
0: That's just
1: absurd that you can't fathom the fact that he's really not a very good football coach.
0: He's the greatest.
1: You won't let yourself believe that.
0: But he's the greatest.
1: Well, he's not.
0: He is, though.
1: But he's really not.
0: He is.
1: He's not.
0: It may not work in college football. It may not work.
1: Yeah.
0: It didn't work at the end of the NFL.
1: Because he didn't have Tom Brady.
0: Stop.
1: Well, I mean, how that's not a stretch. I'm not just pulling this out of thin air.
0: You know, I pushed back
1: on that. All of his success came with Tom Brady. And look, other coaches have had great quarterbacks and have enjoyed success because of it. I'm not saying that this qualifies, but as soon as Brady left, his marble rolled off the table. Brady went to the Buccaneers and won another championship.
0: He did. Not taking any away from Tom.
1: And so that tells me that there was a lot more to the success at New England for that 20-plus year run than just Belichick's wizardry.
0: Certainly. Always the player over the coach. Certainly. Certainly. Just like Starr over Lombardi.
1: And they became instantly bad when he was gone.
0: Yeah, I mean, they went to the playoffs.
1: Remarkably bad when he was gone.
0: I mean, his second year after he was gone, they did go to the playoffs. Just saying.
1: Yeah.
0: He did take Dallas makes the playoffs
1: from time to time.
0: Just pointing it out.
1: Heaven's sakes.
0: The issue with Belichick was never, at the end, his coaching. The issue with Belichick was he had lost it as a general manager. He was no longer the personnel aficionado that he had been earlier on in his Patriot career. And his rosters were bad. I've said this before, I still think inside of 60 minutes of a game, I'd take Billy B over anybody. Inside managing is 60 minutes. But when it gets to the other
1: Assuming I've got Tom Brady as my quarterback.
0: Well, no, I still watched him with Bailey Zappi, Mac Jones, Cam Newton, Brian Hoyer.
1: Yeah, man.
0: I saw him win 11 games with Matt Cassel.
1: Yeah, I know.
0: I still take him inside 60 minutes over anybody. The problem is there's the other parts, and they're even more important in college as a head coach than they are just as a head coach in the NFL. The issue was in the NFL, he wasn't just the head coach. He was also, in the words of Bill Parcells, he was not only the chef, he was also picking out the ingredients as well at the grocery store.
1: That's what the chef does.
0: No, that was not what Bill Parcells said. That's what he wanted, and that's not what he was given in New England. Okay. So that's where that's why everything kind of fell apart there. If you're wondering, Josh Heupel comes in at number 19 on the list.
1: Oh.
0: Down 3 spots from last year. He was at 16 a year ago, 19 this year. Someone voted him as high as 15. He was voted as low as number 26. So he kind of falls there in the middle at number 19.
1: Where's Drinkwitz?
0: Drinkwitz is in 23.
1: Really?
0: Yes. So in the SEC, you obviously have Smart.
1: What about Beamer?
0: Shane? Yeah. We'll get to him in just a moment.
1: You have to scroll down some.
0: Kirby's at 2. He's the top SEC coach. Steve Sarkisian at Texas is at 6. He's the second SEC coach. Mm-hmm. DeBoer's 3 at 8. Kiffin is 4 at 9. And then you do not have another SEC head coach till Mike Elko at 14 from Texas A&M. He's the 5th one, which means that Josh Heupel is the 6th ranked SEC head coach. Which seems, I think, fairly fair.
1: That's fine.
0: Fair. Drinkwitz will be number 7 out of the SEC, okay, as he's put there at number 23 on the list. Those are the only 7 coaches from the SEC that are in the top 25. So I think if you want to make some arguments about why the SEC is kind of dropping down, you can go look at the top half of this ranking and go, well, the Big Ten is number 1, the Big Ten is number 3, the Big Ten is number 5, the Big Ten is number 7. Just sort of look around and go, hey, wait a second here. Maybe the coach is a little bit different there in that league. You were asking about Beamer, who comes in at number 40, I believe it was in the 40s. I thought it was in the 40s. I was wrong.
1: Yeah.
0: It is. Okay, it has to be in the 40s. Well, I'll find him here.
1: There's only 10 teams in the 40s to look at.
0: I'm skipping over. I'm not seeing him. Venables at 28 in Oklahoma. Clark Lee at 29 from Vanderbilt. And then you have John Summerall, the new head coach at Florida, but obviously his previous head coaching experience at Troy and Tulane at number 36 there for the Gators. Oh, Shane Beamer comes in at number 40. Mm-hmm. He is number 40 there for the head coach of the Gamecocks, which is a 12-point drop for him. A 12-spot drop. He was number 28 a year ago. He's now number 40 this year. Alex Golston, new head coach at Auburn, former Tennessee offensive coordinator, comes in at 45. The biggest drop of any head coach, Deion Sanders. A year ago, coming off what was a really good 2024, they were on the brink of playing for the Big 12 title game, having a chance to go to the playoff. He was ranked number 33 out of 68. This year, he is ranked number 60. That is a 27-spot drop for prime time. Mm. He was voted as high as 52, but low as 63. That means he comes in at 60, which is only 3 spots ahead of Bill Belichick, which means of coaches with actual experience on the job, he's in the bottom 5. You have Jimmy Rogers at Iowa State, who's coming over from South Dakota State at 59, Deion at 60, Bill O'Brien at Boston College at 61, Scott Frost at UCF at 62, Bill Belichick at 63. There's still the large question about how long. I think there's a real question of how long does Deion want to keep doing this at Colorado, as much as there's also certainly a question about how long this thing continues to go for Chapel Hill with Bill Belichick as their head coach. I think there's a real, I would maybe even call it a strong likelihood, maybe even greater than a possibility, that this is the final year for both in Boulder and Chapel Hill, there for Deion and Bill. And we'll just have to see how it plays out. Deion had a really rough year one. Maybe Belichick's able to come up back from a tough year one and have a positive year two. I'm not saying they're going to compete for the ACC. Maybe they're able to get to a bowl game. Maybe they're able to get back to 500. They were 4-8 last year, a couple of games away from getting there in 2025. So we'll see what happens there for North Carolina. But that is the rankings there from CBS Sports as they rank out the 68, 1 through 68 when it comes to the Power Four college football coaches, including Notre Dame. 9:29 on this Thursday morning. Got to step out for a break. When we return, one athletic director in the SEC came out with a vigorous statement on Wednesday of his displeasure about ESPN and the SEC and what they're doing to his school and specifically his student athletes and fans. We'll tell you about why he is upset and who it is as we continue in the Morning Monster on 640 WXSM, the Sports Monster.
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7: If you've got a rain showers out there on your Thursday morning, otherwise some drier air is moving in for the afternoon. Temperatures still warm in the mid-80s, but the humidity starts to drop. Very pleasant here tonight, mid-50s. Tomorrow, a very nice Friday with highs in the low to mid-80s with low humidity. Slight chance of scattered showers coming up over the weekend with highs near 80. From Storm Team Lab Weather, I'm meteorologist Jeremy Eisenhoff.
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0: Thank you, Coach. 9:34 here on this Thursday morning. As we continue on the Morning Monster and 640 to BXSM. So, Bud, we got an AD inside the SEC who's not happy. He's not happy with the SEC. He's not happy with ESPN.
1: Oh, no.
0: Hunter Yurecek. He's the AD at Arkansas. So they announced the first 3 weeks of TV times for SEC teams yesterday. And it's announced that in week one, Arkansas is going to play at home against North Alabama, the Lions of North Alabama, at 4:15 there in Fayetteville, 4:15 Eastern, 3:15 local time there in Fayetteville. But in week two, September the 12th, they're on the road. They're traveling to Utah. They got a conference game against the Utes.
1: Yeah, what'd they do that for?
0: Which is going to kick off at 10:15 Eastern time, 9:15 Central, 8:15 Mountain time. Which means it's going to be a late night.
1: A late night game, you sure, yeah.
0: And then the following week, Arkansas opens up SEC play against Georgia at home in Fayetteville with a noon Eastern, 11 a.m. local kick. All right? So here's what Hunter Yurecek's response was to that announcement from ESPN and the SEC on Wednesday. I am extremely concerned and displeased about the recently released kickoff times for our football program in consecutive weeks this September and the impact it will have on the well-being of our student-athletes. ESPN has set our game at Utah for 9:15 p.m. Central Time on September 12th. We anticipate return to the campus at approximately 6 a.m. on Sunday, September 13th. Followed by an 11 a.m. home kickoff against Georgia just 6 days later on September 19th. This assigned schedule will cost our student-athletes nearly a full day of rest and recovery that they would otherwise have available to them. This is not simply a competitive disadvantage. It's a genuine welfare issue for the young men who represent our program and contribute greatly to the bottom line of our television partners. This type of scheduling is unacceptable and demonstrates a clear neglect for the well-being of college athletes. I am confident that there are not many other programs in the SEC to be placed in a similar position, and I will not quietly accept it for our program. I have formally requested the SEC office and ESPN aggressively pursue an alternative solution for one or both kickoff times during these consecutive weeks. The focus must be on the well-being of the game's participants, not the bottom line of our media partner. Hunter Yurecek, Vice Chancellor and Director of Athletics at the University of Arkansas. That money's pretty good you get from the ESPN, pal.
1: If you do away with all your Thursday night games and your Friday night games, then I will listen to your argument that only 6 days
0: of
1: rest.
0: Now, the SEC does not play Thursday.
1: It doesn't matter.
0: Friday.
1: It does. He's petitioning for the betterment of the sport.
0: Yeah.
1: So if we, you know, I mean, you got teams playing on Saturday, then playing again on Thursday. Or teams playing on Saturday and playing again on Friday. Right? Mm-hmm. And you don't see them firing off angry letters. You want to know why you're playing at noon on that following Saturday? Because you're Arkansas. And they're not going to put you in the 3:30 game. They're not going to put you in the 7 o'clock or the 8 o'clock game. You're going to play the lid lifter on that Saturday because you're Arkansas.
0: Even though Georgia's coming to town.
1: Well, but it's Georgia playing Arkansas.
0: I understand. This is why the checks are big.
1: I would love to see the well-being of the athletes better looked after. If it were sincere.
0: Yeah.
1: His complaint rings hollow. He's worried that Arkansas is being disrespected. 6 days is a nice recovery time.
0: It's a home game.
1: Tell you what, go easy on them at practice.
0: You're not going to Athens. It's a home game.
1: You know, I bet he's going to work them like dogs all week long in practice. And then complain, well, they didn't have enough time to rest and recover. They went wild in Utah.
0: Now, I think what they would like to see, let's be honest, this is they don't love having to go to Salt Lake City at 10:15 p.m. Eastern.
1: Then don't schedule a game against Utah.
0: Well, please actually do schedule the game against Utah. It's good for the sport. But the issue here is they didn't like the noon kickoff against Georgia. If they're playing Georgia at home, they want that game in prime time they believe that
1: I'll
0: is where they have their best chance to win.
1: Who should be offended by playing at noon on Saturday?
0: Georgia.
1: Is Georgia.
0: I knew it was coming.
1: Because there are people that will actually tune in wanting to watch Georgia play football.
0: Yeah. Are you saying they don't know
1: Arkansas? You want to know why the game is at noon? Because you're Arkansas.
0: New head coach Ryan Silverfield bringing in some new excitement?
1: Yeah, boy, yeah, heaven knows, man. The nation is abuzz.
0: Oh, yeah. So there you go. Rahana, and Greg Sankey was asked about this. He was asked about it in two different ways. One, he was asked if whether or not he thinks that the SEC's deal with Disney and ESPN is undervalued relative to the audience it brings into the networks of Disney and ESPN. He said very simply, yes. But I'd much rather be over-delivering than under-delivering. Yes, that was a shot at the Big Ten, who does not get as good of ratings for Fox, CBS, okay. and NBC.
1: Well, they're on a worse network.
0: But
1: Fox is Fox.
0: But direct to
1: whatever.
0: It's not cable.
1: No, it's not cable. But Fox doesn't draw the kind of crowds that ESPN does.
0: Fox is not going to like that.
1: I don't care.
0: And then he was asked
1: about
0: the
1: what? You want to know why? It's because you're Arkansas.
0: Then he was asked about specifically Hunter Yurachek's displeasure. And Greg Sankey made it clear. He's like, you know what? We don't love it either, but we cede control. No, but again,
1: SEC is being so disrespected by the entirety of the collegiate world. It's a shame they can't get a fair break.
0: No, but
1: bless their hearts, man.
0: You didn't let me finish. He said, but we cede control to our scheduling, to our television partner. This was an ESPN decision. ESPN believes that it's best for them to put that game there. Why? What's on September 19th? Let's look around the SEC schedule.
1: Somebody other than Arkansas.
0: They're going to put the 3:30 game Kentucky at Texas A&M.
1: That's pathetic.
0: And then
1: if Kentucky is trumping you in a game against A&M.
0: In College Station.
1: It's because you're Arkansas.
0: It's actually known as the Bear Bryant Bowl.
1: Whatever, man.
0: And then the 7:30 game that night is obviously one of the biggest games of the early part of the regular season. LSU at Ole Miss. Lane Kiffin's return.
1: Yeah, it's not
0: They're
1: really.
0: They're calling in the National Guard.
1: It's not really a big game. It's a spectacle.
0: It's going to be two preseason top 15 teams.
1: It's a big spectacle.
0: It's going to be two preseason top 15
1: Well, of course
0: teams.
1: It is. They're in the SEC. You're obligated to be top 15.
0: Got two returning quarterbacks.
1: Oh, yeah.
0: It's
1: going to be probably one of the greatest football games any of us have ever witnessed.
0: Also, 7 o'clock in ESPN that night, as that game will be the ABC game, you have Florida Auburn. And you're going with Florida at Auburn. Still, Florida at Auburn.
1: It's a bigger deal than
0: Arkansas.
1: Than Arkansas, Georgia. Yeah, sorry. You're Arkansas, man. Did nobody tell you?
0: Also,
1: did they not tell you that you're Arkansas?
0: That's the noon game on ABC, Georgia, Arkansas. You also have 12:45 on the SEC network that day, North Carolina State at Vanderbilt. And also 4:15 that day on the SEC network. Mississippi State at South Carolina. And I was incorrect. I apologize. I said the 3:30 ABC game was Kentucky, Texas A&M. It's not. That's 3:30 ESPN. The 3:30 ABC game is Florida State at Alabama.
1: All right.
0: Again.
1: Yeah.
0: You want to go ahead and say it?
1: It's not Arkansas.
0: Sorry, Hunter.
1: And look, to any Hog fans out there, man, I you know.
0: You think we got a big
1: group? I don't even really dislike Arkansas, but you have to put yourself in a position to understand you're not one of the big draws of this mega power conference. Yeah. You know what you are, Arkansas? You know what you are? You're part of that depth that they like to brag about.
0: Well,
1: you're part of the common clay that holds the bricks up off the ground.
0: You go to Fayetteville. It's a rough trip.
1: I'm sure it is. I mean, yeah, of course it is.
0: Tennessee,
1: you want to know why?
0: Because
1: you're going to Arkansas.
0: Well, Tennessee found that out 2 years ago, right? When they went to Arkansas, playoff team lost.
1: Sure.
0: And Arkansas's fans are going to use that as an example.
1: Of course they will.
0: That you come into Arkansas at night.
1: Oh, well.
0: You throw the records out.
1: I think we probably know that's not a good idea anyway.
0: But their argument is
1: that's you're football or not. Hey, you know what? Sun's going down. Let's just stop here in Alabama and spend the night.
0: We'll
1: cross the border in the morning.
0: Their point is that you're looking at that and going, hey, early afternoon, we're not going to be able to keep Georgia. The old Jefferson Pilot Nooner that people used to love. You can catch a team sleeping.
1: Especially
0: a
1: well-rested Georgia who doesn't have to come all the way from Utah a week ago.
0: They're coming from... What's the week before there for Georgia? They're hosting Western Kentucky.
1: Oh, my goodness.
0: They got the Hilltoppers
1: in
0: Athens.
1: They'll sleep in their own beds that night.
0: They're two games before.
1: They'll be so well rested.
0: They're two games before they go to Arkansas. They have Eddie George and Tennessee State coming into Athens and Tyson Helton and the Hilltoppers of Western Kentucky coming into Athens.
1: Boy, they need to take a break.
0: 9:45.
1: These teams need to have a break. It's so difficult being a, give me a break.
0: 9:45 on this Thursday morning. We got to step out for a break because we got birthdays coming up. You got your body, take a few deep breaths. Make sure you're rested and ready. It's time for birthdays. The last time of the week on the Morning Monster on 640 the BXSO.
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7: If you've got a rain showers out there on your Thursday morning, otherwise some drier air is moving in for the afternoon. Temperatures still warm in the mid-80s, but the humidity starts to drop. Very pleasant here tonight, mid-50s. Tomorrow, a very nice Friday with highs in the low to mid-80s with low humidity. Slight chance of scattered showers coming up over the weekend with highs near 80. From Storm Team Love Weather, I'm meteorologist Jeremy Eisenhoff.
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0: All right, bud. It's time, my friend. Time for birthdays on a Thursday.
1: My word. Is this what it's come to?
0: Yes, sir.
1: Good, good. Today is the 28th day of May. Now, there are a lot of people out there who have birthdays on a day like the 28th day of May. Statistically, I think you're as likely to have it there as you would, say, on the 5th of August.
0: Okay.
1: So, today we celebrate those who statistically qualified for today's day, the 28th of May. If you've got a birthday today, we wish you a very happy birthday. We'd like to drop some names of some noted notables and celebrity figures with whom you share your special day that you may feel likewise to do the same. And as always, of course, we start in the wide, wide world.
2: This one's called At This Moment.
1: Of music. The American singer for Billy Vera and the Beaters. You remember these guys?
0: Sure. Right?
1: Big deal. Great big deal. Billy Vera is 82 years old today. I would do. Think about that. Happy birthday to Billy Vera. I keep on going. When you

0: John Fogarty is 81. 81 years old today. Put me in, coach.
1: Yeah.
0: I'm ready to play. All right, we'll keep on going. Here's another good one. Yeah, English singer for the Fine Young Cannibals. Roland Gift. Roland Gift is 65 years old today. A lot of musicians today.
1: We got
0: a good day for the lover of good music. Or of Kylie Minogue, the Australian pop star and singer. Doing the locomotion, Kylie Minogue is 58 years old today. Happy birthday. And finally, in the wonderful world of music.
2: I've been awake for a while.
0: This American singer is the daughter of,
1: singing, hon.
0: Of Ken Calais, who produced the Rumors album and Tusk for FM. Fleetwood Mac is who FM is.
1: Oh, thank you.
0: For those not in the know, Colby Calais is 41 years old today. Really belting it out there. Going for broke. And we move on to average run-of-the-mill celebrities, the kind of folks you might rub an elbow against over to Food Country USA while you're looking for a snack box of Slim Jim meat sticks on special this week. American actor Eddie from The Courtship of Eddie's Father. That was a real TV show. Brandon Cruz is 64 years old today. Happy birthday. They keep on going. This is a bit maudlin. This British actress was in Bleak House, Promising Young Woman, Maestro, Beef, and a program called Drive.
1: Drive.
0: Yeah. Carrie Mulligan is 41 years old today. Happy birthday. We keep on trucking. We move into the wonderful wide, wide world of sports. Got a pop quiz for you here, Hotshot.
1: All righty.
0: This NHL Hall of Fame left wing is a member of the 1972 silver medal winning USA hockey team at just age 16. For heaven's sakes. Brother of Marty, son of Gordy. Played, of course, for the Hartford Whalers.
1: Obviously, his last name's Hal.
0: So we're going to have a little more.
1: I understand.
0: Actually, when I was living in Wilmington.
1: Is it Mark Howe?
0: Oh, that's fantastic. There you go. Mark Howe is 71 years old today.
1: Wilmington.
0: One for one. Well played.
1: Thank you.
0: All right, we've got a couple more for you, though, so don't go resting on your laurels. We've moved, sadly, as we do, into the portion of the list where the names contained hereafter have entered into the clearing at the end of their path. This Native American all-around athlete is a two-time Olympic gold medal winner in 1912 in college and pro football halls of fame.
1: Jim Thorpe?
0: Jim Thorpe.
1: Yeah.
0: Jim Thorpe.
1: Thanks,
0: outstanding. All right, moving on. Well, boy, we've been playing this one a lot.
1: Yeah.
0: Was this guy a cat? The English author who wrote the James Bond novels, Sir Ian Fleming.
1: Who?
0: Yeah, Sir Ian Fleming was born on this day.
1: Are they doing another one? Is that what I'm reading?
0: Well, they're always doing another one.
1: They got to decide who's the next.
0: There's going
1: to
0: be a new James Bond.
1: Because it's not going to be what's his face anymore.
0: It's not going to be. It's not going to be what's his face anymore.
1: Dan
0: O'Shaughnessy.
1: No,
0: Dan O'Shaughnessy.
1: You got out of your mind.
0: You started off with Dan.
1: Wasn't that his name?
0: Huh? What's no, Dan O'Shaughnessy. No, I'm
1: the last that. One. The
0: oh,
1: last one.
0: Craig.
1: Daniel Craig.
0: Yeah.
1: I started. Yeah.
0: Well, it was one. I knew it was one or the other. I wasn't sure which one
1: Dan
0: you were going
1: O'Shaughnessy.
0: For.
1: What's wrong?
0: Moving on.
1: You sure?
0: This American NBA Hall of Fame guard.
1: Oh.
0: Second overall pick in the 1960 draft.
1: 1960.
0: 14-time All-Star.
1: 14-time All-Star.
0: 1972 champ.
1: Okay.
0: Holds the NBA record for highest points per game average in playoff series with 46.3. I'm not going to give you the final statistic because that will give it away. I would have even gotten it based on the final statistic.
1: Is it Jerry West?
0: His silhouette is the basis for the NBA logo. Jerry West is 86 years old.
1: All right.
0: And those are your birthdays for
1: I'm
0: today.
1: I'm guessing the last thing was the logo. The logo was the last note.
0: Okay. Yeah, yeah. You went 3-0. Good. Well played.
1: Yeah. Yeah.
0: Well played.
1: Got a little help with one, but that's okay.
0: As always, we'd like to thank Red, Reed, Rudy, Russell, Rollo, Ronnie the Bug, and of course, Alan.
1: Hello, Alan.
0: Without whom none
1: Sorry
0: of this
1: rankings.
0: Would have been necessary in the first place. As we roll towards next Tuesday, there's a weekend between now and then. Don't forget, you pick your prize going on over at the Holiday Inn this

0: Saturday. Jacob will be the MC there.
1: I will not be.
0: Come out and get his autograph.
1: You couldn't pay me.
0: Well, they weren't going to pay you for
1: that. That's what
0: sake.
1: I'm saying. I'm not going in for free.
0: All right, you're digging a deeper hole, man.
1: I don't
0: want to have to crawl out of it. As we roll towards next Tuesday, the crack staff will be in the state sequestration at the commissary, and as such, we've got to keep them well fed. There'll be nabs, part of our contractual obligation. Loose crinkle cut fries. Chicken fingers with cane sauce. Huh?
1: Oh, I just figured out the song.
0: Texas toast.
1: You had Wild Wild West.
0: Yeah. I'm giving you all the clues I can, man.
1: It just now hit me.
0: Coleslaw.
1: I didn't even use that as a clue.
0: A delicious assortment of cookies on a tray.
1: Yeah.
0: And we'll wash it all down with an ice-choked glass of lemonade.
1: There it is.
0: As we roll towards next Tuesday. Already excited, looking forward to it.
1: Boy, you could beat me with a stick. I'm so excited. Bud, thanks so much. It's been a fun show.
0: Well, you're quite welcome. I hope you have what we in the industry refer to as a very nice day.
1: Only in this industry?
0: We in the industry use that term, okay. Sure.
1: Tomorrow morning, I'll be back with you on a Friday. Eric Gaines Show with Brian Rice is coming up next. Josh and Swain at noon. And then Bill Mead is out today. That means Jim Rome at 3 o'clock. There, instead of Sportsline, coming up later on this evening here on 640 WXSM. I'll talk to you tomorrow morning at 6 o'clock, though, on the Morning Monster, 640 WXSM, the Sports Monster.
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3: Both Philadelphia Eagles and the New England Patriots have begun organized team activities, so let's consider what these teams will look like 1 week from now when A.J. Brown is expected to be a Patriot. A.J. Brown will join Romeo Doubs in a remade receiving corps for Drake May. That passing offense should be way better, and A.J. Brown's departure poses some questions for Jalen Hurts this season. It'll be fascinating to watch. I'm Nick Costos.
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7: Pleasant change on this Thursday afternoon as humidity starts to drop. Temperatures still warm in the mid-80s, but humidity will start to continue to drop thanks to that dry air coming in. Very comfy air today, tonight. Low temperatures will dip in the mid-50s with this.
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4: As humidity starts to drop, temperatures still warm in the mid-80s, but humidity will start to continue to drop thanks to that dry air coming in. Very comfy air today, tonight. Low temperatures will dip in the mid-50s with this drier air in place. Tomorrow, sunshine, 84. From Storm Team Love Weather, I'm meteorologist Jeremy Eisenhoff.
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0: feel especially invisible in the eyes of other people. So what can you do to stop contributing to what is known as maternal invisibility? Women we spoke to said these two things were the most helpful. When people stopped to ask how they could best support them, number one, or when they took the initiative to handle certain tasks that obviously needed to be done. I'm Dr. Sanjay Gupta, helping you live a better life.
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3: 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Anderson was a brick wall, locking down an 18-save shutout, while the three goals late in...
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1: Noon as humidity starts to drop. Temperatures still warm in the mid-80s, but humidity will start to continue to drop thanks to that dry air coming in. Very comfy air today, tonight. Low temperatures will dip in the mid-50s with this drier air in place. Tomorrow, sunshine, 84. From Storm Team Love Weather, I'm meteorologist Jeremy Eisenhoff.
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4: Junk be gone. The bee's knees of junk removal for two decades.

0: Hey, Gupta.
1: We all know how important it is to stay active as we age, especially as we get older. But I've come to realize that for as good as people are about getting their cardio in, a lot of older folks really don't seem to be doing the recommended amount of strength training or even understand why it's so important. It helps you stay functional and therefore independent for as long as possible. Certified strength and conditioning specialist Dana Santis says a great place to start is not with dumbbells or barbells, but with your body weight, which allows you to build strength while also learning how your body moves and where your limitations exist. It also reduces the risk of overwhelming your connective tissue, which adapts more slowly than muscles as we get older. Once you're comfortable, you can dial up that intensity, but do it slowly, do it carefully. I'm Dr. Sanjay Gupta, helping you live a better life.
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3: 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It was a tough night for Victor Wembanyama. It's now time to respond for the Spurs star. Wemby needs to get closer to the basket and avoid floating out by the three-point line on offense. That plays it.
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1: 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Just play the game one way. 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
3: Noon, as humidity starts to drop, temperatures still warm in the mid-80s, but humidity will start to continue to drop thanks to that dry air coming in. Very comfy air today, tonight. Low temperatures will dip in the mid-50s with this drier air in place. Tomorrow, sunshine, 84. From Storm Team Love Weather, I'm meteorologist Jeremy Eisenhoff.
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1: 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Yesterday at Eagles OTAs, Jalen Hurts spoke about his relationship with A.J. Brown. Hurts says the relationship is, quote, really good. All expectations are that A.J. Brown will be traded after June 1st. It's clear to me he won't be with the Eagles next season. I'm Chris Black.

0: I go to the doctor. Working on the farm, my heart kept skipping a beat. 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Turns out I have atrial fibrillation, which increases the risk of stroke about 5 times.
1: Symptoms like irregular heartbeat, heart racing, chest pain, shortness of breath, fatigue, or lightheadedness can come and go. But if it's AFib, the risk of stroke remains.

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Mention it at the start of the show. I'll mention it again now. Big interview coming up in 60 minutes from now, 8 p.m. Eastern. The great legendary Nick Enforcer, Charles Oakley, will join us at 8 p.m. Eastern to talk about the Knicks' run to the NBA Finals and so much more. You don't want to miss it. 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We'll take your best texted in questions, and we'll ask